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That last track was Pretty Sick with Prosperity from their new album Anarchy. And before that, Underscores with Hollywood Forever from her 2026 album, You. I'm putting out a lot of great stuff. If you haven't been listening to Underscores, what are you doing? What are you doing? Anyways, we're going to keep it going with some more of our medium rotation. We've got Tracy Breaks with Toll. Hope you're having a great day. We still got an hour of music left, so if you've been enjoying what you're hearing, make sure you stick around. Don't go anywhere. And as always, my name is DJ TV with Distorted Signal. 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
1: 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That is right, you're listening to 90.5 KSJS. Hope you've been having a fantastic day. It's now 5:21 p.m. on this pleasant Wednesday afternoon. It's 81 degrees here in San Jose. Pretty nice. It's supposed to get hot again next week. I don't know what is going on with the weather here. It's driving me a bit crazy. But what are you going to do? It's the Bay Area for you. Take this final 20-minute stop set. Talk a little bit about the last two movies I ended up watching this past week. Large difference in content and tone between these two. I ended up watching back to back with my girlfriend, but we watched Frances Ha, the 2012 film directed by Noah Baumbach. I'll just talk about this before getting the next one, which was Society of the Snow, where if you've seen both of these, you understand kind of a bit of an absurd jump in tone. But Frances Ha, leading with Greta Gerwig. I did not know Adam Driver was in this, but I suppose it's 2012, like kind of before he really had, you know, his big breakout roles in stuff. But it was pretty good. It's definitely a movie of a time past. Like, I think a lot of what's going on in the story is very universal, very, you know, cross-generational. The story of like mid late 20s lady trying to like kind of grow up and feeling, you know, inadequate to all her peers, feeling less mature, less developed, kind of the ways in which she works through these struggles and like the different chapters in her life during this period in time. And I think it poses a lot of really great kind of moral quandaries and puts her in some interesting situations, and it feels very personal. But the ending to it all is just like, it feels like it's like, well, we need a happy ending and we need everything to wrap up okay, so everything ends okay and everybody's happy and everything works out okay in the end. And it just felt like, obviously this movie's from 2012, is more than a decade old. It is obviously for a different generation from a time past, but it just felt like so different, I guess, than what life is like today, in terms of just kind of like the neatly wrapping everything up and everything works out okay and everything gets paid off

when you get your studio apartment in New York, even though you were like struggling to make ends meet like a month ago, and everything works out happy and you smile. And I don't know, obviously, you know, the idea that life goes on and, you know, things work out is important, but I just thought it was a bit saccharine, if that's the way to put it. And I think, you know, it's a good movie, but it's just, it's of a different time, for a different generation. But I enjoyed it for what it is. I had a good time. I'm glad I've seen it. I've definitely heard a lot about it. And it like I said, it feels universal in a lot of ways, but it's just the perspective of being a mid-20s something person in 2012 as opposed to 2026 is incredibly different. We live in a very different, harder to prosper time, I would say, unfortunately. But you know what? That's nothing to do against the movie itself. Just about experience and the way in which I relate to it. But I still enjoyed it quite a lot. I recommend it. Like I said, I think there's a lot of universality to it. And it's heartfelt and has some good dialogue, and I really like the way it's edited, and glad I've seen it. But the other one, we watched Society of the Snow. Watched this one right after, and it really kind of made all her problems in the movie seem like so minuscule and absurd when I go from watching this, you know, millennial kind of drama, you know, millennial social coming of age drama, and I contrast it with this like survival story of all these people in the Andes Mountains and the way, like the honestly absurd ways in which they're able to keep themselves alive and make it through that insane time, and cannibalism and all that was involved. It's really was a great, very in-depth look at the story. I feel like all the characters were established super well. Just the scale of everything and like the shots they have for all of it. The single set piece with like the crash plane, like it, they make it work so well and it's paced so well despite being over 2 hours long. And I really just had a good time, and it's really great depiction of what these people went through, and it feels really respectful to it. It doesn't really feel like it's, you know, like, let's make a story about these events. Like all these people. It very much acknowledges the reality of it, the people who died in this story, but the people, you know, the humanity that prevailed throughout it all, and what they had to go through and the things that they did to keep themselves alive and able to tell their story in the end. And it really was very one of a kind. I'm glad I've seen that one. I heard a lot about it when it came out, and really enjoyed it. Really enjoyed that one. Like I said, though, seeing that right after Frances Ha, it makes you just kind of look at the previous one in comparison, like, wow, she was really complaining about like nothing. These guys are dying in the Andes Mountains and like eating each other and like desperately trying to struggle to survive. And spoilers, there is cannibalism, but they're stranded in like the Andes Mountains for like multiple months. So can you blame them? I can't personally, but I think that comes down to a personal, you know, question. Anyways, those were all the movies I watched this week. All pretty great. Go through them again in order that I watched them in. Latest to newest, oldest to newest, Frances Ha, Society of the Snow, Ghost in the Shell, Qui-Gon, Resident Evil, and King of New York. All really good movies this week, honestly. I don't have any movies that I wasn't a huge fan of. Resident Evil was, you know, was fine. Frances Ha, weak in some aspects in terms of relatability to a modern audience, but all very good. Recommend all of them. If you like movies, go watch movies. You know, that's all I gotta say. We're gonna keep it going, though, with some more of our feature rotation. We've got this one. It's NB2NR with This POC is Showing Off and Blasting. That's the name of the title. I'm not sure, you know, how acceptable it is for me, a white boy, to say all that. But that's the name. Giving it to you all. We're going to hear it. I haven't heard this one yet. Hope you all are having a great day. We still got half an hour of the show after this, so make sure you don't go anywhere. And after that, it's going to be Goomy with Route 14. So it's going to be good stuff the rest of the day, you know? But this is DJ TV with Distorted Signal. 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
0: Ew, like, oh my gosh, what was that? It wasn't no KSJS, cuz here at 90.5 KSJS San Jose, we keep fresh needles on that wicked wax. Mm-hmm. That's right, 24 hours a day, 7 days a week, 365 days a year, non-stop. Hey man, you better give me back my needle before somebody get hurt up in here. I always keep my needles clean because by sharing them, you might get some disease,
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0: Every day, the men and women of the United States Marine Corps demonstrate their commitment to defend the American way of life. 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As Marines, we take a stand. For each other. For our nation. For us all. The few. The proud. The Marines.
1: 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Thank you so much for listening today, guys. This is the end of the show. We're wrapping it up now. This is DJ TV with Distorted Signal. If you enjoyed the music today, thank you. Tune in next week, 2 to 6 p.m. I'm here always. After me is going to be Goomy with Route 14. So if you like what I played today, I'm sure you will like what he has to play too. We're going to keep it going now, though, with our last of the heavy rotation. Then I'll play something after that, but I don't know what yet. So stay patient. But right now, we got Me Computer with Weird and Chill. Thanks so much for listening today, guys. We're going to have one more of this month's rotation next week. And then it's going to be on the new rotation. I'm looking forward to it. This one's pretty good, though. Haven't heard this track yet. Excited to hear with you all. Me Computer, Weird and Chill. Thank you so much for listening today, guys. And you're listening to 90.5 KSJS.

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0: 90.5 KSJS. What's up, what's up, what's up? This is Route 14 with Gumi, and I'm live every Wednesday night, 6 to 10 p.m., playing electronic music for you guys. That last song we heard was Super Soft by Two Shell off the album Infinity Plus Now, and before that, Leaf Blower by Nation off of the album Nation 2. Before that, at the top of the hour, we played Home Switcher by Jane Remover featuring Kamo off of her EP Teen Week. Next up, we're gonna be playing Kiss Me Better by The Deep, one of her recent singles. That's coming up next here on 90.5 KSJS. I hope you guys enjoy. 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
8: 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What's up? Route 14 with Gumi. And that last song you heard was Cliche by Tuhalis. Tuhalis, he recently dropped a single. Assumingly, it's going to be on his upcoming album also. I think it's called Pirouette. I'm really excited for that. He hasn't dropped anything in over a year. I mean, for that single that he just dropped, it's mostly just the lyrics, the intro and everything. It's really goofy, really corny, but it's not a bad song, at least in my opinion. I think the biggest selling point for Tuhalis from day one has been the fact that he's kind of insane at producing. Like, yeah, the song is super goofy, but the production was wow. Wow. And before that, we listened to Dose by Tongue Tied. I believe he's out of SF. But coming up soon, I'm forgetting the date for it, there's going to be a show with Tongue Tied, Ontological Pursuit, some other local, like, people in the local electronic underground scene.

going to be doing a show soon. I'm super hyped for that, but I have to like figure out when everything is and if that works with my schedule. That's just how it goes. Coming up next, yeah, speaking of Ontological Pursuit, actually, we're going to be playing their new single, Wet Brain, only on SoundCloud. So that's coming up next, and I hope you guys enjoy. Keep it locked in here on 90.5 KSJS. Thank you. 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
1: 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Coming up next, we've got Inspire by Gato Music. 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

There's a party at my place. It's a party at my place. It's a party at my place. It's a party at my place. There's a party at my place. It's a party at my place. It's a party at my place. It's a party at my place. There's a party at my place.

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1: 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What's going on? This is Route 14 with Gumi. That last song we played was Minas's rebuild of Party at My Place. And before that, iPod Touch by Nina Jirachi off of her album I Love My Computer. Coming up next, we've got recent single by Magna Carta, Dead to Me. I'm super excited to be seeing them at Portola this weekend. Oh my goodness. I love Magna Carta so much. Anyways, that's what's coming up next, and I hope you guys enjoy. Thank you.
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1: 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This is Route 14 with Gumi. I'm live every Wednesday night, 6 to 10 p.m., playing electronic music for you guys. And that last one was Sound System Breathe by Turquoise Death featuring What Is Your Name? And before that, the 10 Cust remix of Fame Is a Gun by Addison Rae. Coming up next, we're going to be playing, let's see. We'll be playing Real by Dollywood One. That's coming up next here at 9.5 KSJS. Keep it locked in, and I hope you guys enjoy. Thank you.

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1: Are you tired of hearing the same ish day in, day out on your regular radio station? 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

0: Ground Zero Radio. Are you having a case of brain fog, or are you not seeing the fitness results you want to see? Having a healthy and nutritious diet is one of the many ways to charging up your brain and ensuring your body is operating at optimal performance. Consider snacks like almonds, carrots, yogurt, or apples, and skip all the other yuck. This message is brought to you by the concerned staff of 90.5 KSJS. What is up, what is up, what is up? This is Route 14 with Gumi. That last song we listened to was Wake Up by Kuru and Jack Zebra. Both so goated, dude. At the very least, in my opinion, these guys are two of the goats of, like, let's just say, like, the East Asian side of, like, the underground electronic and or rap scene. Like, Jack Zebra, he's like the Chinese Blade, and Kuru, my Asian goat, come on. Anyways, coming up next, we're going to be listening to This POC Showing Off and Blasting by NB2NR off of SoundCloud. It's coming up next here, 9.5 KSJS. Keep it locked in, and I hope you guys enjoy. Thank you.
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2: 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That last song we listened to was I Used to Kill by Dane featuring Alden. And before that, Hazel by The Help off of the EP LL Revisited. Coming up next, we've got 1234 by Paris Prestige. 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
1: 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What's going on? This is Route 14 with me, Gumi. That last song we listened to was Gavin Oswald's remix of Wannabe by LaBang. And before that, Burn Material by Subi Club off their recent album Trinket. Coming up next, we've got Helena Gao's song Lao Shi. And after that, I'll probably try to play some underscores. Maybe Lovefield? We'll see. Keep it locked in here, 90.5 KSJS, and I hope you guys enjoy. Thank you.
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And she likes a lot, a lot, a lot, a lot of things. She likes a lot of things, and she's got a lot of bling, like she's an

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can't believe that you were $34.90. I tried before, but I could never understand the pretense. Now we're in the hotel room, playing my songs next to

0: 90.5 KSJS. What's up, what's up, what's up? You're listening to Route 14, hosted by me, Gumi, every Wednesday night from 6 to 10 p.m., playing electronic music. What we just listened to was Wraparound Lover by Tommy Fleece off of his recent album, Plus. Before that, Wanna Cry by Nina Jirachi and Porter Robinson, the Australian Goats. And before that one, too, at the top of the hour, we had Dancing With Your Eyes Closed by Jane Remover off of her recent album. Off of her album, Revenge Seekers. A little bit of a misspeak there, but it's fine. It is what it is. We keep going. We keep enjoying the music. And the next song we got going is going to be Brave Fool by Camp the Hills. That's coming up next here on 90.5 KSJS. Keep it locked in, and I hope you guys enjoy. Thank you.
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0: Yo, what up? 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
2: 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What's going on? This is Route 14 here on 9.5 KSJS. That last song listened to was Chateau by 2Charm. And before that, 5Stack by Scuzz. Coming up next, we've got Are We More Than Friends by Nicotine. Really cool producer coming out of the Philippines. In my opinion, she has like insane skill, and I'm pretty sure she's like 19 at the oldest, something like that. I'd have to double check, but I think that's so dope. So that's coming next here at 90.5 KSJS. Keep it locked in, and I hope you guys enjoy. Thank you.
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1: Test. Your specimen has been processed. We are now ready to begin the test. Do not submerge the device in liquid, even partially. 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We were going to murder you. Make no further attempt to leave.
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2: 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The last song you listened to was Speed Demon by Lucy Bedrock off of his recent album C. And before that, Fume and Hell Angel by Silicon Valley. Coming up next, we've got Talk to Me by Default. That's coming up next here on 9.5 KSJS. Keep it locked in, and I hope you guys enjoy. Thank you.
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3: 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This is Route 14 here on 90.5 KSJS. The last song we listened to was Push My by Bamster featuring Ikeda, and before that, Don't Stop by Plimhides. Coming up next, we're going to be listening to the Frost Children remix of Fire Away featuring Slater by Madion. That's coming up next. Keep it locked in here on 90.5 KSJS. I hope you guys enjoy. Thank you.

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This is Route 14 with Gumi. I'm live every Wednesday night, 6 to 10 p.m., playing electronic music. And that last one was Somewhere I Belong by Nabi. Before that, we had Tiger Pie by Kim J. Coming up next, we're going to be playing... Let's do Crash by After, their recent single. That's coming up next here, 9.5 KSJS. Keep it locked in here, and I hope you guys enjoy. Thank you.

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3: 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What's going on? This is Route 14 here on 9.5 KSJS. What we just listened to was So What by Jane Remover off of her Heart EP.

Yep. Nope. I got you. I'm heading over.

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4: 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That last song we listened to was Kiss Me Better by The Deep, and before that, Ponehammer by Hollow. Coming up next, we've got The Recorded Message by Sacred Holes. Hope you guys enjoy. Thank you.
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1: 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What's going on? What's going on? This is Route 14 with Gumi. Gonna start unwinding the show, but that last song you heard was Harvest Sky by OK Lou, and before that Spark by Nano off of Everybody's album. Coming up next, we've got Lao Shi by Helena Gao. I hope you guys enjoy. Thank you. 90.5

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1: 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Hello, hello, hello again, all my lovely, lovely listeners. It is me, your host, DJ Ricky, and you are still currently tuned into the Smoke Break, only right here on 90.5 KSJS Ground Zero Radio. This is a very special fill-in 10 to 2 segment. It is currently Wednesday, September 23rd, 10:20 p.m. You were just listening to a song from Jiggets called Car Crash. And coming up next for you guys is going to be

0: dark flag. 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
2: 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Hello, hello. Hello again, all my lovely, lovely listeners. It is me, your host, DJ Ricky, on a very special nightly midnight return to the old scheduled time slot for the OG listeners' timing of the smoke break. That's right. Only here on 90.5 KSJS, where we play fresh, brand new electronics straight into your speakers every, I was going to say my usual time, but whenever I'm on, I guess. You were just listening to two different songs from Orchid, actually. The most recent one was Crybaby's Angel Edit. And the one before that was Elevator Eternal. Coming up next for you guys is going to be a nice little... I like that, I actually had some input into what went into the new Roto this... at least for the last 2 months of September. So we're going to be playing a bunch of the songs that I put in. And this one... it's from Beans Club and Second Star, called Why Can't We Live Forever? Only right here on 90.5 KSJS Ground Zero Radio.

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90.5 KSGS, yes, you were just listening to a song from DJ underscore Dave called Await, and before that was Pager with Strong Emotion. Coming up next for you guys is going to be another fun little medium. This one's from Amy called Reprise. And I, of course, am your host, DJ Ricky, and you are listening to a very special midnight, late night, up late edition of my usual show called The Smoke Break. And this is, I guess, The Smoke Break 2.0, or I guess maybe I should change the name to this. It's something like The Smoke Break at any other time. Could be filling in at a different time. But anyways, Amy with Reprise coming up next for you guys, only right here on The Smoke Break, 90.5 KSJS, Ground Zero Radio.

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1: 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Hello, hello, hello again, all of my lovely, lovely listeners. Hope everybody's been enjoying the brand new, fresh electronic that we've been bringing so far. You were just listening to a song from Somewhere Special called Never Felt Right. And right before that was Sophia Stell with You Could Hate Me, Margo XS Remix. And coming up next for you guys is going to be Paris Prestige with 1, 2, 3, 4. I, of course, am your host, DJ Rick. You have been tuned into The Smoke Break only right here on 90.5 KSJS. Usually Mondays 2 to 6 p.m., but today, 10 to 2. It is currently 11:53 p.m. Wednesday, September 23rd, 7 minutes away until that brand new day. But yeah, let's get right into that Paris Prestige track, only right here on 90.5 KSJS Ground Zero Radio.

95.5 KSJS. You were just listening to a song from Times Gone and A1 called 2008 Heaven Malware. Right before that was Two Shell with Never Alone. And coming up next for you guys is going to be Def Sarah with Since You've Been Gone. And you are tuned into a very special late night, midnight, up late, graveyard, late shift, night run edition of The Smoke Break, only here on 90.5 KSJS with me, your host, DJ Ricky. Coming up next, that Def Sarah track.

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3: That's the coolest story I've ever heard in my entire life. 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
7: 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Hello, hello, hello again, all my lovely, lovely listeners. It is me, your host, DJ Ricky, here on a very special midnight edition of The Smoke Break. It is currently 12:21 a.m. Thursday, September 24th. 20 minutes into that brand new day that I've been talking about. Hope everybody's been enjoying the fresh new local electronic that we've been playing directly into the speakers just for you, my lovely listeners. That's right, you. Whoever's listening right now, it's for you. You were just listening to a song from Prod DTM called PS House. Right before that,

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3: 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Club remix. Right before that was MPH with Unconditional. 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I believe it came out like earlier, like 1 or 2 weeks ago. 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
1: Heads up, you got a blast from the past heading your way. 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Bang! One of the best, fastest reads I've ever done, I think. Hello, hello, hello. Again, all my lovely, lovely listeners. It is me, your host, DJ Ricky, and you are still tuned into the Smoke Break. Only here on 90.5 KSJS, usually Tuesdays 2 to 6 p.m., so tune into that on the Tuesdays when you can, but on a special midnight run edition of the Smoke Break Show. You were just listening to, I don't know how to pronounce this actually, Miss Chluft, with Lose Control, and before that was Namasunda with Madonna. Coming up next for you guys, another fresh little heavy off road toe, we got Alcatraz with Euromaxing. I never looked up to see if this person was local or not. I guess I should have. It would have been cool to know, but you know, I'll do it right after this, actually. Do I have anything else for you guys? It is 12:53 a.m. Thursday, September 24th. Got about an hour-ish left of banging electronic before I have to throw in some oldies on the overnight. But yeah, just gonna get right into that Alcatraz track right here, right now, only on 90.5 KSJS Ground Zero Radio.

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0: 90.5 Cash Jazz. You were just listening to a song from New Fori called Deeper Rally. And right before that was Nick Leon and Erica De Kessier with Bikini. Coming up next for you guys is going to be Glaive and Curtains with The Troubles. Only right here on 90.5 Cash Jazz, Ground Zero Radio. And of course, you are tuned in still to the special midnight, late night edition of The Smoke Break. Only right here on 90.5 Cash. Yes, usually Tuesdays 2 to 6, but for today it's 10 to 2. So we've got about 50 more minutes of me and this banging electronic before we are out of here. But other than that, let's get right into The Troubles by Glaive. Only right here on 90.5 Cash. 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
1: 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Hello, hello, hello again, all my lovely, lovely listeners. It is me, your host, DJ Ricky, and you're still tuned in to this Graveyard Shift version of the Smoke Break. Gee, whoa, wow. That's how you can tell I've been here for a little bit and it's getting a little late, is I'm going through things that I've said a million times before and I'm messing them up. The Smoke Break, that's the name of the show. And me, your host, DJ Ricky, that's the name of me. Usually Tuesdays 2 to 6 p.m., but today we are 10 p.m. to 2 a.m. on a little graveyard shift for the Smoke Break. And it is currently 1:21 a.m. Got about 40 more minutes of fresh new banging electronic before I go away. Thursday, September 24th. You were just listening to a song from Orchid called Trip, and before that was No Mana and Sophie with Digital Friends. Coming up next for you guys is going to be NB2NR. Dispoc showing off in Blaston, only right here on 90.5 KSJS Ground Zero Radio.

0: Hello? Hello? Is this thing on?
1: Yeah, it's on, Mr. Cipriano. We're ready for you.
0: And now, here's our host to tell you more about what's coming up next.
1: Sorry, there isn't any host. That's why we have you to talk about that.
0: Hold it right there. Don't touch that podcasting control lever.
1: I'm sorry, this isn't a podcast.
0: Hey, you know, we have lots of important things to say, but now, first the news.
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1: This isn't a f***ing podcast, you understand? You know what? Screw it. I don't even know why we hired you. You can just go. I can do this promo myself.
0: Hey, thanks for listening to today's podcast. 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
2: 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Right before that was Rose Gray with Just Be Bodies. Coming up next for you guys is going to be Magna Carta with Dead to Me. 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

0: Tooth decay can happen at any age. 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
1: 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Hello, hello, hello. Again, for the very last time tonight, everybody, it has been me, your host, DJ Ricky, this entire time. I know, big surprise. And you have been listening to The Smoke Break, only right here on KSJS 90.5, usually Tuesdays 2 to 6, but today it was 10 to 2 for a nice little midnight fill-in graveyard shift. It is currently 1:52 a.m. Thursday, September 24th. Got 8 more minutes out of me before I'm out of here. Hope everybody has liked the impromptu late-night electronic bangers that we've been playing. It's been a pleasure to be spinning and mixing for you guys for the past 4 hours or so. You were just listening to a song from Horse Girl called Earth is Churning, and right before that was the classic Mechatalk Echo 2K and Blade collab of Expression on Your Face. Coming up next for you guys, that was going to be Black with Cascade, I Had to Go, only right here on 90.5 KSJS Ground Zero Radio. Good night, everybody.

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0: 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I got a 20-pound razor blade in my hand, thanks to you, thanks to you. Urban. 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

0: 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Joined by the wonderful, phenomenal, smelly? No, definitely not. Vibe Commander. What's going on, Vibe Commander? How are you?
1: Great. How do you do, Mr. Ghost?
0: Well, I just lied about you a little bit, so I know I'm doing great because I love to lie.
1: I know. I played the specific jazz-oriented deodorant before this.
0: As one needs, of course. The jazziest.
1: What was that last tune we just heard?
0: I don't know, but it smelled great.
1: Well, I think that one came from Aeroform, a local San Francisco group, just celebrating the release of their record 3 this past weekend. And some San Jose State connections on this one. Keenan Lewis playing bass, guitar, cello. Zach Shaw playing keys, synths, all things keyboards. Tharun Shankar on the trumpet and synths and providing some vocals. On a tune entitled Trees Divide the Sky, Ambient.
0: All right, and right before that, Russell Malone, the album Playground, the Billy Strayhorn tune Something to Live For, Russell Malone on guitar, Martin Bergiano on piano, Tassili Bond on the bass, and EJ Strickland on the drums.
1: That's an all-star cast right there.
0: That's some nice stuff. What's up next?
1: Well, in honor of Jaylen Baker, we're going to throw things over to a tune of his, one of my favorites, an original composition entitled There's Beauty and Fear. This one comes from a 2023 Cellar Live release entitled Be Still, where the vibraphonist and band leader is joined by Paul Cornish on the keys. On bass, we've got Gabe Godoy playing drums, Gavin Woolchan, once again on a tune, There's Beauty in Fear, here on 90.5 FM KSJS Grounds Radio.
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2: You've got that dial set on 90.5 FM Kitsch's Ground Zero Radio. We just heard a great tune entitled There's Beauty in Fear from vibraphonist Jalen Baker and an all-star cast. Gavin Wilshan on those drums playing keys, Paul Cornish on the bass. We have Gabe Godoy once again, Jalen Baker on those vibes. We'll get back into the music in just a moment, so don't go anywhere.
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6: If a fire breaks out in your home while you sleep, how will you know? Smoke and heat build quickly, and every second will count. A working smoke alarm can alert you to the danger and mean the difference between life and death. Install and maintain a smoke alarm on every level of your home. Replace the battery every year.

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1: Holy Land, the harem. Either of those two things alone might get you in a little bit of trouble. Together, they give us Milt Jackson, his phenomenal album, The Harem. The tune, Holy Land, written by Cedar Walton, who's performing with Milt Jackson. Cedar Walton on the piano, Bob Crenshaw on the bass, Kenny Washington on the drums, Jimmy Heath, soprano and tenor sax. I don't think we heard him, but James Moody's on the flute. Milt Jackson on the vibes. That's some good stuff. Hey, Lenny, what else did we listen to? And you'll know why I'm calling him Lenny in a moment.
2: Well, Lenny.
1: I'm Lenny, too.
2: Yeah, we're all Lenny today.
1: All right.
2: We heard a great tune by the incomparable Lenny White. That one's Els Bop from the Griffith Park Collection back in 1982 with some heavy hitters. Joining the drummer on that one, Chick Corea, Twinkling the Ivories. Of course, Freddie Hubbard blowing on the trumpet. We had a wonderful bass performance from Stanley Clark. And we also had Joe Henderson blowing on the sax on that one.
1: And the reason why we're all so Lennied up here on 90.5 KSJS San Jose, we got more Lenny coming your way.
2: That's right, Mr. Ghost. We've got one of my favorites from a record all the way back in 1956. This one's Lenny Tristano of a record, self-titled. This is a original composition, if you can call it that, entitled Line Up. And he's going to be joined, of course, where he's playing keys, by Gene Ramey on the bass and Jeff Morton on the drums. Interestingly enough, this tune, when it was released, was met with a lot of criticism because Lenny White apparently experimented with the use of multi-tracking and tape speed. And I think you'll hear a curious energy in the piano of this tune. So listen up.
1: All right, I'm curious about what we're about to get into, no doubt. Again, this is 5D.9 SJSK, of course, as you might say, 90.5 KSJS San Jose, and the music marches on.

0: You've got the dial set on 90.5 FM Kish's Ground Zero Radio. We just heard a tune, Steve Turr, amazing trombonist. That one's entitled Echoes of Harlem for a record way back in 1991 from Verve, entitled Right There.
1: Echoes of Harlem, Ellington tune, and Steve Turay on trombone. I don't know if he was on any shells for this particular track. Always fun when he plays the shells. Jonathan Blake on violin. Akura Dixon Touré on cello. How about that? Benny Green on piano. Buster Williams on the bass. Billy Higgins on the drums. Right before that tune, we got to hear from Mr. Lenny Tristano. Line up from some cool stuff in 1994 from Lenny and Company of Lenny Tristano slash the new Lenny Tristano.
0: Yep, that was Lenny Tristano on the keys once again, playing along with Peter Ind actually on bass. And we had Jeff Morton playing those drums on our record. And it's Tristano. We're going to get back into the music in just a moment.
2: He worked out early, practiced late, and studied well into the night. 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This message presented by the California Interscholastic Federation and the California State Athletic Directors Association.
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1: Thank you for joining us. And I bet if you joined Ms. Cat, she'd thank you just as well. 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And speaking of play, that's what we're about to do next. From the album Rebound, from Brooklyn-based artist Tom Beckham, we're going to hear the tune World Cup. And, you know, Beckham World Cup makes you feel like it's soccer season all the time, and it could be no matter where you are. So that's a tune written by Mr. Beckham. He's on the vibes. Chris Cheek on the sax, Henry Hay on piano, Farrick Nemeth on the drums, and Matt Closhy on the bass. Recorded in 2007 in New Jersey. Hope you enjoy Tom Beckham from his album Rebound, the tune World Cup.

0: 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KSJF San Jose.
1: From the album Latin Jazz, Jazz Latin, the tune Things Ain't What They Used to Be. Ellington and Persons tune, transformed by Wayne Wallace's Latin Jazz Quintet into a blues Caribe style. So that's super duper cool. Wayne Wallace on the trombone, Murray Lowe piano, David Bellove on the bass, Colin Douglas trap drums, and Michael Spiro's got the percussion. A couple of special guests, John Santos and Orlando Torrenti. They were that cool bit of vocals that we had within the track. And just before that, Wes Montgomery from the Verve Jazz Masters 14 album, we got to hear his take on the Dizzy tune Con Alma, performed with Don Sobeski's orchestra, and that was recorded in May of 1965 in New Jersey. And I just want to highlight a couple of people. That'd be Margaret Ross on the harp. She's phenomenal. Obviously, Wes Montgomery strumming away on his guitar. And then finally, smashing away on bongos and congas, Candido. He's always fun.
2: That's right, Mr. Ghost. We're going to keep the great music rolling here, but maybe slow down the vibe a little bit. This next one comes from a great record entitled Ballads, of course by the very singular John Coltrane on the tenor saxophone. This is a 1963 release, of course, legendary Van Gelder, off the label Impulse. And this is the tune Say It Over and Over Again, originally written by Jimmy McHugh with Frank Lauser. And the first recording appeared by Horace Heidt and his musical Nights way back in 1940.
1: Dang, that predates this take by 20-some-odd years.
2: Right you are, Mr. Ghost. Always a counter. Always working.
1: I've got a counter to everything, yes.
2: And joining Coltrane is that classic quartet of his. We've got Jimmy Garrison on the bass, holding it down on the skins, Elvin Jones, of course, and
1: nice.
2: On keys, McCoy Tyner. Once again, playing the tune Say It Over and Over Again here on 90.5 FM KSJS Ground Zero Radio.
1: Over and over and over again.

0: Coltrane, as you heard from the intrepid traveler, Vibe Commander, a 1963 release from the album Ballads, John Coltrane and Company, giving us the tune It's Easy to Remember and So Hard to Forget. Richard Rodgers with Lorenz Hart. They wrote the tune. Coltrane on the tenor, McCoy Tyner on piano, Jimmy Garrison on the bass, and Elvin Jones on the drums. That's tasty. That's real tasty, Vibe Commander.
1: That's right, Mr. Guest.
0: I'm so glad you played that for all of us. It, off mic, I said, we need a smoky tune, and that was one for sure.

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1: Mr. Ghost with an oopsie daisy. Okay, you heard Vibe Commander tell you, say it over and over again. That was the name of the song that was played from John Coltrane and the album Ballads. Forgive me, then that's the Jimmy McHugh tune. Say it over and over again, still with the same personnel I mentioned. Sorry, everybody. Mistakes were made. 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
3: Happy to have you joining us for this next tune. Thanks for that, Mr. Ghost. This one comes from a great record from organist Shirley Scott, Cellar Live release, Queen Talk Live at the Left Bank. This one, she's going to be joined by, of course, George Coleman, the late, great tenor saxophonist. We also have Bobby Durham on the drums on this one, entitled Never Can Say Goodbye. Tune, of course, written by Clifton Davis. We hope you guys enjoy this one here on 90.5 FM, KSJS Granzer Radio, Never Can Say Goodbye.

0: I have a request tonight. When you hear this, that is the introduction.
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2: Thanks for dropping in here on 90.5 FM, KSJS Ground Zero Radio. We just heard a tune from Clara Fisher, an original composition that he arranged entitled Starbright from a record Out of the Blue from 2015 off the Clavo record label. Some brotherly love on that one. Brent Fisher was playing those vibes you heard. We also heard the wonderful Peter Erskine on drums on that last tune. Still before that, we heard Shirley Scott, the one and only Queen Talk Live at the Left Bank, a tune Never Can Say Goodbye. She was joined by Bobby Durham on those drums, playing tenor saxophone, George Coleman.
3: Hey, that was a long track, but you knew where every single note was going to be played in it as we approached it.
2: It's one of my favorites.
3: Yeah, I'm glad we could share that with everybody.
2: That's Mr. Ghost joining me, Vibe Commander, in the studio here.
3: What else are you going to share with the people?
2: Glad you asked. Well, we're going to hear a fun tune. This one comes from the Abstract Orchestra, a 2018 release entitled Mad Villain Volume 1, playing some jazz orchestra renditions, of course, Mad Villainy, the group of Mad Lib and
3: MF Doom. R.I.P.
2: Of course, honoring him on this one, we got all caps. We're going to hear a soloist, Kev Hallbarrow, on the trombone, and you'll hear him loud and clear. We're also going to feature the rest of the amazing cast of the Abstract Orchestra. Once again, that tune is all caps. 90.5 FM, KSJS, San Jose.

0: Dave, Dave, why did that track end? Oh my goodness, the vibes have been phenomenal. Makes me hungry saying that. Nominal. Some awesome curation from my guy, Vibe Commander. Cure them of their ails. Speaking of cure, they need to know what they heard.
1: Oh, you've got me smiling cheek to cheek over here, Mr. Ghost. Thanks. That last tune, of course, notable buff, Dave Grusin on the keys and composing for the soundtrack for 3 Days of the Condor from 1975. We've been listening to great music. Still, before that, we heard the Talented Abstract Orchestra, a rendition of All Caps from Mad Villain Volume 1.
0: That was really fun.
1: Super fun.
0: We like to keep the fun rolling around these type of parts, but, you know, maybe there's right and wrong ways to have fun. Someone else will let you know all about that in just a momento.
2: Hi, this is James Brown, Soul Brother number one, always fighting. Now I'm fighting for your life. I'm fighting for your life because if you use drugs, you better leave it alone. Drugs are contagious. They're killers. Every drug is a killer. Stay away from drugs. Drugs will take your life away. And if you want to live, stay away from drugs. Because they are super bad, super bad, super bad, super bad, super bad.
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0: Okay, all right. Once when I update my phone in the future, in the past, or in never, I'll get it, too. But let's get back into the music.
1: Let's do that, Mr. Ghost. This next one, coming from a San Jose State connection.
0: Hey!
1: Our very own Aaron Linkton. This is his record with Paul Tynan. Of course, Aaron Linkton playing Barry. Paul Tynan on the trumpet. This is by Coastal Collective, Chapter 5. They have tons of them. This is a really fun composition entitled Sup, composed by Mr. Linkton. And it's going to feature a bunch of talented musicians. So, hope you guys enjoy this next one. Sup on 90.5 FM KSJS.
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0: KSJS San Jose. Well, Mr. Ghost, what have we been listening to?
1: Well, I've told you, only listening, no eating the salt peanuts here in the studio for us. But it was the tune Salt Peanuts. Dizzy Gillespie wrote the tune along with drummer Kenny Clark. Gotta love that. Got to listen to that little ditty off the album Shaw Nuff. And that was a lot of fun.
0: And still before that, we heard Human Nature, a tune that you might know, made famous by Michael Jackson.
1: Also a lot of fun.
0: Very fun. And that one comes from 2021's Soul Conversations record from drummer, producer, arranger, composer, multi-talented guy, Ulysses Owens Jr. And that rendition featured a special guest, Stefan Harris, on the vibes on an arrangement from Michael Thomas.
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All right, coming up next from the 2026 album, released in 2026, the album Dear Miss Deary comes to us from piano player, vocalist Dawn Clement. She's honoring Blossom Deary, and she'll be singing a tune that Blossom Deary recorded, and it was really, really similar to the way Blossom Deary sung it. It's entitled Our Day Will Come, and that's written by Mort Garson and Bob Hilliard. There's some outstanding guitar solo performed by Steve Kowalczyk. If you didn't know, he's on guitar for this album. They'll be joined by John Clayton on the bass, Jeff Hamilton on the drums. And in case you need remindering once more, Dawn Clement, she's playing piano and singing. The tune, Our Day Will Come, once again from Clement's album, Dear Miss Deary, released this year. You're listening to 5D.9 SJSK, Ground Zero Radio.

0: You've got that dial set on 90.5 FM, KSJS just Ground Zero Radio. We just heard a wonderful tune by Thundercat. Of course, that one's entitled Black. Came out back in 2017. Of course, the incomparable Stephen Bruner, a.k.a. Thundercat, providing vocals, bass, and programming on that one. Dennis Hamm playing keyboards, production, Mark Soundwave Spears, and mixing and additional production done by Stephen Flying Lotus Ellison. Before that, we heard a vocal giant. This is Don Clement. That was Our Day Will Come, featuring, of course, Steve Kovalchek on the guitar, John Clayton playing bass, and the one and only Jeff Hamilton on the drums, of course, playing keys and providing vocals was Don Clement. That one is an Origin record release from 2026 entitled Dear Miss Deary. We'll get back into the tunes in just a moment, so don't touch that dial.
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2: 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And we've got the KSJS radio app found in the Big A store, as we like to call it. Some of us like to call it that. Coming up for y'all, we've got Dexter Gordon and a really tasty tune, literally and figuratively, of course, recorded in August of 1962. Billy Higgins on the drums, Butch Warren on the bass, Sonny Clark on piano. It's the Dexter Gordon tune, Cheesecake. Dexter Gordon's on tenor sax for that. Hope you enjoy here, 90.5 FM, KSJS. 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
2: 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That's what it is. I'm Mr. Ghost. 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
6: That's right, Mr. Ghost. We just heard a wonderful composition, Cease the Bombing, from Grant Green. That's a 1969 Blue Note release, carrying on. Of course, Grant Green.
4: Strumming
6: away on that guitar. On the bass, Jimmy Lewis. We got drummer Idris Muhammad, a legend. We also featured Willie Blevins on the vibes, as well as pianist Earl Crick. Finally, on the tenor saxophones, we had Claude Berté. Still before that, we heard Cheesecake by Dexter Gordon.
4: Yeah, that was a tasty tune. Billy Higgins on the drums, Butch Warren on the bass, Sonny Clark piano, and the guy who wrote the track, Dexter Gordon, tenor sax. It was recorded a long, long, long, long, long time ago, 1962. And that's fun. Next track we're going to play, I think you and I find to be...
6: It's a favorite here.
4: Unbelievably fun.
6: At KSJS, certainly.
4: Like, we should both talk over each other about how excited we are for this track. Ready? Go.
6: I love this track so much. Coleman Mellett, wonderful singer-songwriter, late singer-songwriter. And this is a compilation that we've been playing in the studio for quite some time, entitled...
4: See, I fooled you all. I told you all we were going to tell you how much we love this song and talk over each other, but I didn't say anything to force you to reveal your inner love for the song.
6: I love this song, which is called...
4: From the album Sing You a Brand New Song.
6: Boom.
4: It's Digibob. Oh, my goodness. It's some great stuff. Coleman Mellett, he sings. He's playing guitars. He does some keyboards on it. Steve Gadd's on the drums. Highlight of Ron de Césaire out there. He plays bongos and vibraphones. Ooh. You know, that sounds like a dream combo. You ever have that dream?
6: Bongo and vibes. Yeah. That's what I hear in my head most of the time.
4: Lucky you. You got stuff going on in your head. We got to play this music so I get to have stuff going on in my head on KSJS San Jose.

0: San Jose KSJS, San Jose KSJS, San Jose KSJS. Wait, hold on. San Jose KSJS! All right, enough fun. It's been too much fun here. I don't know how we're doing this, but we're doing it, and you're doing it with us. And that's me and the Vibe Commander. I'm Mr. Ghost, in case y'all don't know. Playing great tunes for us to enjoy and for you to maybe even learn from. Teach us right now, please.
1: That last composition, thanks, Mr. Ghost, that was The Lady Wants to Know from Michael Franks. Of course, singing on that one, a Warner Brothers release from 1977. You heard John Guerin on percussion and drums, Larry Carlton on the guitar, Joe Sample on all things keyboards, a slew of percussionists, Ray Armando, Joa Donato, and Larry Bunker. That was also Michael Brecker blowing on the saxophone on that one once again, The Lady Wants to Know.
0: And I guess, as much as we love the track Digibob and Coleman Mellett's work, I'm going to bring our mood down just a bit. And that was the track we heard previous to The Lady Wants to Know.
1: That's right.
0: Unfortunately, the album that we hear Digibob off of, Sing You a Brand New Song, was posthumously released. So this is some of the most we can give you of Coleman Mellett. And I think if I speak for Vibe Commander, who's going to speak after this to share their feelings, we're going to play this as much as we can because this is some good stuff we got.
1: It's really beautiful music. And yeah, it's a posthumous compilation record, which is just very... really tragic because I can't imagine, you know, the songwriting that was about to come from this really beautiful songwriter, no doubt influenced by, you know, people like Michael Franks, who we've also heard from. So paying homage to Coleman Mellett here on KSJS, as we tend to do.
0: Yeah, just a relatively young guy. Yes. That's how it goes sometimes. We pay homage to all the people, though. Like myself? Today you brushed your teeth, you skipped the floss, you combed your hair, you took the train, you did the crossword, you missed 22 across. You went to work, you had a meeting, you ate your lunch, you had another meeting. You wondered, how is anyone supposed to get any work done with all these meetings? You left the office, you took the train, you ate your dinner, you brushed your teeth. You did all the things one normally does the day before an 8.4 earthquake rattles the bay, leaving millions of people without power. 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
1: 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Very eloquently said, by the way, Mr. Ghost.
0: It always is. That's how you flashback the Fridays, and that's how you quake the PSAs. If you haven't heard me say it once, I'll say it again. How can anyone get any work done with all these meetings? Okay, we've said the tagline, which means we can keep it going here on 90.5 KSJS San Jose. Miki Yamanaka. Boy, that's a talented musician who keeps pumping out amazing albums. The current one we'll have for y'all is Breathe. You know what? I'll take... Yeah. Thanks, Miki, for the suggestion. Yeah, that was nice. That was nice. She's on piano. Nicole Glover's got saxophones. Oof. A little spoken word, not on this track, but, you know, we're gonna say that she does it because she does it. Tyrone Allen II on the bass. Oof. Jimmy McBride on the drums.
1: What's the relationship there between Miki and Jimmy?
0: I don't know. I feel like I've seen them together a lot all the time. They're just, like, not separated.
1: Well, hear this. They're husband and wife.
2: Well, so they're not separated.
1: Not separated.
2: Not separated. They're doing it together. And the track we're going to play for you guys is called Tucson. And when I say not separated, Mickey is like, I like playing in Tucson. I'm writing these people a song because they really enjoy me when I come out there. And I think showing the love, as you know, we've been talking about, is just wonderful. So thank you all for joining us, whether that's the KSJS app online or, hey, that dial. Just leave it all alone and let the music take you home.

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0: Pulls of three come up three times in each set of ten. In the first ten, you get 3, 6, 9. And in the teens, 10, it's 12, 15, and 18. And in the 20s, you get a 21, 24, 27. And it comes out even on 30, yeah.
1: Now multiply backwards from three times.

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1: 12, 12, 15, 18.
0: 21,
1: 24, 27. 30.
0: Yeah.
1: 30.

0: 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That last tune was Three is a Magic Number, of course, from Multiplication Rock, a record from Bob Dereau, originally a bebop pianist, lending his pop ear there on, once again, a tune, Three is a Magic Number. Then before that, Joe Williams, and of course the legendary Thad Jones Mel Lewis Orchestra, a wonderful tune recommended by Mr. Ghost, smack dab in the middle. That one came from Presenting Joe Williams and Thad Jones Mel Lewis and the Jazz Orchestra. This is 90.5 FM KSJS Ground Zero Radio. Thanks for stopping by.
1: Thanks for inviting me in.
0: Yeah, I mean, it was kind of lonely.
1: Nah, the music's keeping us pretty not entertained, but together.
0: I absolutely concur.
1: Tie the people together with music. I mean that unthreateningly, of course.
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0: Or on the app.
1: Man, we got it all. Got it all. KSJS San Jose.
0: And we've got this next tune.
1: Oh, we do have a next tune. Oh, I'm glad somebody's paying attention. Lambert Hendricks and Ross, the hottest new group in jazz, kind of like the vocalese pioneers. For those of you who don't know, vocalese is kind of using your voice as mimic of an instrument. Maybe not necessarily straight like an instrument, but you are the instrument with your voice. And you'll hear some of that in this unbelievably fast-paced song, Cloudburst.
0: Well, I think I speak for everyone when I say I'm very excited to hear that one.
1: Yeah, Harrison Kirkland too. Had to tell the people. Anyway, we thank you. And we thank you.

0: A deluge of tunes. So happy to bring all of them to you on 90.5 KSJS San Jose, because KSJS broadcasts from the campus of San Jose State in downtown San Jose, California. We're happy to be here in the heart of Silicon Valley, and we're happy to be in your heart. As you know, if you listen to us, you love us, and we love you. Feel like that goes without saying, but you know, Vibe Commander, I love you, and I love KSJS, and I love being here.
1: Well, the love is reciprocated, Mr. Ghost.
0: I love music. What do you know about that, maybe?
1: Well, I love that last tune.
0: Oh, yeah?
1: Which was All of Me.
0: Why not?
1: A great jazz standard. Of course, courtesy of Seymour Simons and Gerald Marx. I actually didn't know that until right now.
0: You know, I don't remember that too often. I don't know if they worked on too much other stuff, but that'll
1: shout
0: be
1: shout out
0: our...
1: to those legends.
0: Yeah, right? Shout out.
1: And that, of course, came from a rendition from Prez and Teddy, a stupendous record from 59. That one, of course, Lester Young on the tenor sax on those keys, Teddy Wilson, Gene Ramey on the bass and playing drums, Joe Jones.
0: Did you know where Prez got his nickname from?
1: I actually don't recall.
0: So he got his nickname from the person he gave a nickname to.
1: Oh.
0: He gave...
1: The nickname became the nickname.
0: No, he gave Lady Day their nickname. So who then gave Prez his nickname?
1: Lady Day. Yeah. Is that Billy?
0: Yeah.
1: Billy.
0: Yeah.
1: Billy.
0: So Billy gave him the name nickname Prez.
1: Wonderful artist, Billy Holiday.
0: I didn't even know that.
1: Huh.
0: I learned that recently.
1: We're going to learn a lot more in a little bit.
0: What else can we tell him?
1: More about our next, or the tune before, which was a rendition from Adam Benjamin entitled On Green Dolphin Street from It's a Standard World from 2006. Interestingly enough, all the sounds you heard came from components that are in the bass version of GarageBand. So shout out to Adam Benjamin, a cool educator.
0: Industry finds a way.
1: Right?
0: That's cool.
1: Yeah, wonderful educator. Before that still, Lambert, Hendrix, and Ross, a little slice of vocalese for you. A tune, Cloudburst, from their record, The Hottest New Group. And, of course, Chris Hendrix leading the way on that one.
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1: Are you having a case of brain fog? 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
0: Those all sound like some wonderful things. I might have some apples for us that we will not eat in the studio.
1: No.
0: But anyway, I'm so happy to be here on 90.5 KSJS.

0: And, you know, we've been doing a kind of a suite of aquatic animals, specifically dolphin tunes we heard on Green Dolphin Street. Now we're going to hear Dolphin Dance, of course, written by the one and only Herbie Hancock.
1: Becoming a real dolphin party central around these parts.
0: Right.
1: You might start asking, what's your poipus? Yeah, that was pretty explosive.
0: Well said. Ba-boom. Well, that's an arrangement from Rini Rosny. If you're French-Canadian, René Rosny, perhaps.
1: She's Rini for sure, though.
0: She's Rini, yeah. But she provides the arrangement for her husband, who's actually on the keys on this one. Another couple, power couple in the jazz world, which is Bill Charlap, joined by Ravi Coltrane on the tenor sax. We've got Nicholas Payton playing trumpet, Peter Bernstein on guitar, rounding out that rhythm section, Peter Washington and Lewis Nash on bass and drums, respectively. Finally, the living legend, Steve Wilson, playing alto sax and flute.
1: What? Yeah, what? I'm ready. I'm done talking.
0: You don't have any more tidbits?
1: I always have more to say, but wow, I want to hear this.
0: Yeah, then let's let the music talk on this next one, which is Dolphin Dance, here on KSJS San Jose.

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3: KSJS San Jose, bringing the music to you, home dwellers, my voyagers. Appreciate anyone stopping by here. We are listening to some great music. I'm joined in the studio by Mr. Ghost.
4: Boo.
3: And I'm Vibe Commander.
5: I wish I had some, like, vibe to then play. I don't have that sound effect
3: well,
5: ready
3: we've been
5: to go.
3: Listening to plenty of vibes.
5: I was just about to say, I can tell you, though, about the vibes we've been hearing. Charlie Parker's Scrapple from the Apple, which got all kind of mambo-bomboed up there very nicely from... led by Mr. Terry Gibbs on the vibes. That sweet alto sax solo, that was Frank Morgan. The rhythm section deserves all the praise because, boy, do they make this song a lot of fun. Sonny Bravo piano, Bobby Rodriguez on the bass, and here we go, folks. Tito Puente, timbales, oof. Johnny Rodriguez on the bongos and percussion, Jose Madera getting congos and percussion. This was recorded in, Berkeley, May of 1986.
3: In Berkeley.
5: From the Latin Connection album.
3: Fantastic.
5: But we were making other connections, a little more watery connections, a bit earlier on.
3: That's right. We heard Dolphin Dance, an arrangement, of course, a Herbie Hancock tune. That's an arrangement from Rainey Rosny for the Blue Note 7, a stacked cast of who's who in modern jazz. Robbie Coltrane playing that tenor saxophone, on trumpet Nicholas Payton, the rhythm section Peter Bernstein on guitar, Bill Charlap on those keys, Louis Nash on the drums playing bass, Peter Washington, finally Steve Wilson on the flute and alto saxophone.
5: Fuego.
3: On that one.
5: Fuego.
3: And we're going to be bringing you more of that Latin flair on this next one, which is
5: more heat.
3: Yep, some more heat. This is Oscar de Leon, Que Bueno Vaya Y Usted, a tune from 1991. A little bit of salsa for you guys here on 90.5 FM, KSJS Ground Zero Radio.
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0: I might call them scare waves. I'm Mr. Ghost, and boo, I say.
1: Boo. This is the Vibe Commander checking in.
0: Appreciate you guys working with us on some wonderful tunes. I guess maybe the artists have been putting in the work. We're just pressing play. And I'm glad to say that we've had some nice stuff to play.
1: Absolutely, yeah. We pressed play on that last one, Hermano Necesito.
0: Necesito.
1: The Meridian Brothers, a group effort with another group, El Guapo Renacimiento.
0: Yes,
1: that one comes from 2022. Me gusta, if I say so myself. What about you, Mr. Ghost?
0: I just said yo soy guapo, so. Yo soy baboso y guapo. Oh, tu parles français, monsieur?
1: Ouais.
0: Je ne parle pas français. Parce que je suis stupide.
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0: 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He's put together a whole collection of interviews online that he does live and in person, and sometimes he's got shows you can attend too. So shout out the Bohemian.
1: Big shouts out to the Bohemian.
0: Okay. Shout out to the Bohemian!
1: All right. I got a lot more than I bargained for on that.
0: It was big a shout out time. Why, you want to shout out something pretty big right now?
1: Not after that. I'm a little nervous.
0: Oh, no, we'll keep it low key.
1: Keep it chill here on KSJS.
0: San Jose.
1: All right. We're going to throw things over now to Henry Mancini and his orchestra. This Ooh. Is a tune entitled Something for Sellers, no doubt a reference to Peter Sellers, who played the main character Jacques Cousteau in the Pink Panther soundtrack, Pink Panther film. This is the accompanying soundtrack from 1963 off the RCA Victor label. Once again, Henry Mancini and his orchestra, the tune Something for Sellers. This is 90.5 FM KSJS. Stick around long enough and you might hear some Bix Beiderbecke legend.
0: Bye.

0: 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I have never seen one of these intact before. 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

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Or some laughing claw monster thing. What is that? 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This is 90.5 KSJS San Jose. What is that? Is that Ultraman? Jeez!

What up? This is Super Mercatroid, hosted by Vibe Commander. Every single Thursday, 6 to 10 a.m., popping out Jazz World Blues for my early bird. We just kicked things off with Sharon Minamoto on the keys. That one comes from Goodbye Strawberry Hill, a record for Cellar, consisting of mostly original compositions by the band leader, Sharon Minamoto. John Bentley's playing tenor saxophone on bass, Darren Radke playing drums, Bernie Array, on a composition, An Ocean Between Us. We're going to keep things pushing. This is Ben Markley, Tuesday Morning Feeling, the record, his big band for OA2. And we're going to hear a tune, Tell the Truth. It's going to feature Steve Nelson playing vibes, Ben Markley himself on the keys, and Terrell Stafford playing trumpet. Tell the Truth here on Super Murgatroyd. Next up, we're also going to be taking a look at our Super Murgatroyd sports check-ins. We're going to be talking hockey today, as well as Between the Bars, the specialty hour, the third hour of the show, where we listen to a different all-star vibe from us every single week. But in the meantime, that tune, Tell the Truth, here on Super Murgatroyd.

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We heard most recently Herbie Nichols, a trio setting off a Blue Note recording, where the pianist is playing a tune, Crisp Day, which is an original tune from Herbie, recorded May 13th, 1955, at the Van Gelder Studio in New Jersey, where he's joined by Al McKibben on bass and Art Plakey on the drums. And before that, we heard from the Ben Markley Big Band, a tune, Tell the Truth, from Tuesday Morning Feeling off the OA2 label. We'll get back into things in just a moment, so don't go anywhere.

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3: That's the coolest story I've ever heard in my entire life. 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
7: 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I don't know if it's gorgeous outside. I have the window closed here in the KSJS studio. I'm quite tired, and I'm feeling invigorated now, playing music for all of y'all. So we're going to kick things over to the Cento Trio, which is, of course, headed by Don Cento. He's playing guitar. He's from Austin. This is Halfway to Mellowtown from June of this year off the Second Bridge record label. And we've got Phil Spencer playing bass, drummer Norm Bergeron. And this is going to be a tune, which is an original composition by Don entitled The Judy Valve, here on Super Murgatroyd 90.5 FM KSJS.

0: 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We just heard from Michael Deese and his big band. That was a tune, a jazz standard, Cherokee. Of course, originally written by Ray Noble, arranged by Kyle Athade, and it featured Barry Sax, courtesy of Michael Deese, who was normally playing trombone and conducting this one with his big band. Before that, we heard Smog, Bill Callahan, To Be of Use, from Red Apple Falls, 1997. We'll go back into more music in just a moment. Thanks for stopping by here on Super Murgatroyd 90.5 FM KSHS Ground Zero Radio.
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0: All right, it's about 6:40 here in San Jose, which means we're about 1 hour away from our first Super Murgatroyd Sports Check-In. The NHL season looms. Ever nearer. We've got preseason games. We had a preseason game at the Shark Tank a couple nights ago. So very exciting stuff. And we'll break down one team from the West and one team from the East today in the second and fourth hours, respectively. So stay tuned for that if you are a hockey fan. In the meantime, Seamus Blake, the electrifying Seamus Blake, no less. This is EH, the plays the music of Eddie Harris. And we're going to hear a tune entitled Mean Greens. Bassist Tim Leberfair, drummer Corey Fonville, vocalist Don Pemberton, as well as keyboardist Sammy Heal enlisted on this one. And Seamus Blake's going to be playing tenor sax and iwi all over this record. So I hope you guys enjoy this one, Mean Greens, on Super Murgatroyd.

0: 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That last tune, Green Sleeves. Maybe the bagpipes are helping you wake up a little bit. 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Bagpipes provided by James Thompson and John Turnbull. We also had bassist William Bill Plummer on All Things Flute, of course, the band leader, Paul Horn, playing percussion, Bill Goodwin, pianist Michael Anthony Lang, as well as on the vibes, Lynn Blessing. Before that, we heard Seamus Blake on tenor sax and Evie. That was Mean Greens from the electrifying Seamus Blake EH record from Cellar. We'll get back into things in just a sec.
1: What if you were a millionaire? 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This important message was presented to you by 90.5 FM KSJS Ground Zero Radio.
0: 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We've got whatever you want here on KSJS, so appreciate you stopping by. We're going to round out the hour at 6:53 with Indigo, a composition from Miki Yamanaka on the keys. This is Breathe for the Cellar record label from this year. Nicole Glover joining the trio, where she's playing saxophone. Tyrone Allen II running that one out on bass, as along with Jimmy McBride on the drums. This one, Indigo, here on Super Murgatroyd. Shwah!

You've got that dial set on 90.5 FM Kish's Ground Zero Radio. The show is Super Murgatroyd playing Jazz World Blues every single Thursday morning this semester on KSJS from 6 a.m. to 10 a.m. Thanks for stopping by. I'm your host, Vibe Commander. Hopefully, playing a fun and engaging mix of jazz subgenres, Latin jazz, piano trios, fusion, bebop, post-bop, hard bop, modern jazz, cool jazz, swing, trad jazz, and some vocals and everything in between. Hopefully something for everyone here. It's about 7:11 in San Jose. Wishing all my Spartans a wonderful morning, wonderful day, a wonderful week. And hopefully this tune helps get you in that headspace. This is from Bria Schoenberg from her record Indigo, which came out in July of this year. She's playing trumpet and vocals on this Cellar Live release, featuring Gil Goldstein on keys and accordion, bassist Eric Wheeler, Darian Douglas providing drums and percussion, Antoine Silverman and Encho Torev on violin, on viola Yuko Neto Gote, Emily Brassa on the cello, on alto flute Kathleen Nestor, and Charles Pillow playing bass clarinet. Some cool tunes to choose from, but we're gonna hear Watch What Happens, which is the first track on this 9-track record. Hope you guys enjoy this one. Watch What Happens, Bria Schoenberg, 90.5 FM KSJS Ground Zero Radio, Super Murgatroyd.

0: 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We just heard Dangerous Match 4 from The Scientist, a little dub reggae for your early Thursday morning, September 24th, 7:21 a.m. here in San Jose. That one's from Scientist Wins the World Cup. Before that, Bria Skoenberg on the vocals and trumpet, Watch What Happens, the tune from Indigo from this year from the Cellar Live label. 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
1: 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In a little less than 20 minutes, we're going to be breaking down one of the NHL Western Conference teams as we approach the season. I think I'm actually going to have to maybe do a couple more teams on the last few weeks, like maybe a team every hour. We'll see what has to happen, but we'll get it done. We're getting into playoff teams now, which is kind of exciting, and hopefully the Sharkies make the playoffs for all my Sharks fans. But you know, we've got 84 games to watch before we can really judge. Anyways, we'll be doing that in about 20 minutes, but in the meantime, Klaus Wannenrother. This is Trumpet Tales with the Barbara Brookmuller Big Band. We've got a tune entitled So Dizzy. And it's going to feature a couple of the big band members, Mark Osterer on trumpet and on the Barry Sax, Herwig Gradenschning. This is, of course, paying homage to the great Dizzy Gillespie with a composition and arrangement from Klaus Wannenrother. So, hope you guys enjoy this one on 90.5 FM KSJS Grounds Radio.

0: Super Murgatroyd 90.5 FM KSJS Ground Zero Radio. That was Charles Chen, originally a Bay Area pianist, now based in New York. He's joined by Steve Little on drums, on bass, Bill Crow, Felix Lamoureux playing guitar on that one entitled Squatty Roo. Before that, we heard from Thomas Clausen and his trio a tune, Green Grass, from Cafe Noir from 1991, featuring Alex Real on drums, on the vibes Gary Burton, the bandleader Thomas Clausen on keys and providing the composition and arrangement, Green Grass, along with Mads Vinding on bass. You're listening to Super Murgatroyd.
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2: So I can win a prize on KSJS and then claim it.

All right, so the Utah Mammoth made the playoffs last year and looked good until they didn't against the eventual Stanley Cup Finals loser in Vegas, Vegas Golden Knights. They've had an interesting offseason, to say the least. They picked up Anders Lee, former captain of the New York Islanders, to play on the wing. And they also got Vincent Trocheck from New York. Had to give up a bit of a haul for that, but not a bad player at all. They have the rest of their sort of middle six is rounded out by Lawson Kraus, Kaylor Yamamoto, Jack McBain, Michael Carcone. I think it's decent depth. I think their high-end players are probably where they really thrive, with Dylan Gunther, Clayton Keller, Logan Cooley, Nick Schmaltz even, Vinny Trocheck, like I stated. Even they have Barrett Hayton on the fourth line center, which does show that they are pretty deep down the middle. On defense, of course, Mikhail Sergachev, Mackenzie Weegar, their top pairing. John Marino, I think they just signed this re-signed this offseason to an 8-year deal. And, of course, Nate Schmidt had a pretty decent season last year, rounding out the bottom six, Dmitry Shimashev and Andrew Peak. And in the net, they acquired Sebastian Kosa from the Detroit Red Wings, who is a young rookie goalie. And they also have Karel Vilmelka, who I believe faced the second most shots against last year in the entire NHL. So, pretty decent goaltender. I don't know if he really stacks up to your Shesterkins and whatnot, your Sorokins, but I really like this team. I think they could easily be, third in the Central, but the Central is so... it's so tough that I think they will most likely be looking at one or two wild card kind of position. And we'll see what we think about our Eastern Conference in 2 hours exactly. And in the meantime, enjoy this Jalen Baker track from Cellar Live label Repaved. This one entitled Bemsha Blues, which is his arrangement, a medley of Duke Ellington and Thelonious Monk. Gabriel Godoy on bass, drummer Gavin Mulchan on piano, Paul Cornish on the flute, Alexandra DeWalt, and a string quartet joining Jalen Baker on the vibes for this one, Bemsha Blues. Super Metroid.

0: 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That was a tune, Bemsha Blues, an arrangement by Jalen Baker, combining the music of Duke Ellington and Thelonious Monk. He's playing vibes, Gabriel Godoy on bass, drummer Gavin Woolchan, and Paul Cornish on the piano. I had this thought while I was listening. I was like, that might be my favorite piano solo of the year. So Vibe Commander's favorite piano solo of the year, officially. I mean, we've still got a couple months, so we'll see. Paul Cornish on the keys there. Before that, we heard Squatty Rue from Charles Chen, another pianist, The Long Way Home, the record from Cellar Live. And we'll get back into the tunes in just a moment.
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0: 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Shout out Denny Terry. Shout out all the DJs this semester. We've got amazing DJs playing sub-rock, electronic, hip-hop, jazz, world blues, of course. That's what we're playing on Super Murgatroyd every Thursday. We're going to round out the hour from with a vocalist, Rebecca Rafla, Fundamentally Unfinished, the record. The song is entitled Sweet Nothings. And after that, we're going to hop between the bars and listen to a vibraphone player. I won't say who. You'll have to stay tuned for that in just a couple minutes. But in the meantime, Sweet Nothings, Rebecca Rafla here on Super Murgatroyd.
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We are listening to Ted Piltzicker for the 6th season of Between the Bars, Episode 3. Freddie McCoy was last week, and we are now moving on to Ted Piltzicker. We just heard his original tune entitled Por Supuesto from Brindica from 2018 on bass Mauricio David, on alto saxophone Carlos Michelini, on bata we have Jansel Torres. He's also playing bells on congas. We've got Jansel Torres as well as Angel Loal, Fernando Martinez on drums, on hand claps Jansel Torres. Shout out Jansel, he's kind of carrying the group project. On piano Miguel Marengo, on vibes of course the band leader Ted Piltzicker providing the composition. We kick things off with another one of his, Any More Nectar. Or sorry, it has a question mark at the end. It's like Panic of the Disco. So, Any More Nectar? from Destinations from 1991. That's his record. For the Equilibrium label with Andrew Simpkins on the bass. We've got Ted Moore on drums and percussion. Jack Wilkins playing guitar. Of course, on the vibes, Ted Piltzicker, who we're going to be hearing on this next one, which is from 2002, The Rare Delight of You, that rhymed. John Pizzarelli with the George Shearing Quintet. John Pizzarelli, of course, a vocalist and guitarist. George Shearing, a legendary pianist. On the drums, Dennis McCarroll. Canada's finest, Neil Swanson on the bass. This is a Telarc Surround label release. And the composition is entitled Lulu's Back in Town, which is a composition written by Al Dubin and Harry Warren and made famous by Fats Waller. And it's going to feature Ted playing vibes. I listened to this whole record, which is, it's got like 15 songs on it or something. And Ted is not allowed a solo on any tunes. There's a couple guitar solos, lots of piano solos. No vibe solos, but you're going to hear him crystal clear on this next one. Lulu's Back in Town on Super Murgatroyd Between the Bars. Schwepp!

0: It's a bird. It's a plane. Nope, it's just Super Murgatroyd, and we are Between the Bars from 8 till 9. It's 8:20. Thanks for stopping by. Really do appreciate it. And we're listening to the music of Ted Pilziker all hour long. We just heard his rendition of Dave Brubeck's In Your Own Sweet Way from Peace Vibes, which came out in 2025. That's for the OA2 label. Joining Ted is trumpet player Brad Good and Gonzalo Tepa on bass and drummer Paul Romain. Before that, Lulu's Back in Town from John Pizzarelli with the George Shearing Quintet. We'll get back to the music and get to know a little bit about Ted in just a moment.
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0: 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Ted Pilziker was a student at the Eastman School of Music, actually studying trumpet originally, but switched to vibraphone and became a full-time vibes player, touring with the George Shearing Quintet. We heard a cut from that collaboration. And he's played with a ton of notable names in the jazz world, like Bill Charlap, John Hicks, Jim McNeely, Donald Vega, Chris Potter, Clarence Penn, Steve Johns, Lewis Nash, Marty Morell. The list keeps going on. And he's received composition awards from the National Endowment for the Arts, the New York State Council on the Arts, the New Jersey State Council on the Arts, the Lincoln Center Institute, the ASCAP Foundation. He's been highly commemorated. The Canadian Broadcasting Companies, Art National, the National Public Radio's Performance Today. He's performed all over the world. He's a graduate of the Eastman and Manhattan School of Music, Schools of Music. And he's still putting out records to the to this day, 2025. His latest, we're going to hear one from 2023, Vibes on a Breath. This one's Stolen Moments. You heard a couple seconds of it earlier because I'm terrible at my job. Okay. This one for the OA2 label, again, a composition by Oliver Nelson, one of my favorites of all time, honestly. Will Swindler playing Barry and alto sax, Gonzalo Tepa returning for bass, and drummer Paul Romain, again, tenor saxophonist and playing bass clarinet, John Gunther, Paul McKee on trombone, percussionist Javier Diaz on this one, and you'll hear him prominently on the tune Stolen Moments here on Super Murgatroyd Between the Bars. Ted Pilziker.

0: You've got the dial set on 90.5 FMKS Just Grunzer Radio. This is Super Murgatroyd, hosted by Vibe Commander, every Thursday this semester on KSJS from 6 to 10 a.m., playing all things jazz world blues. We are between the bars, listening to the music of Ted Pilziker from 8 till 9. We just heard Dave Askren's collaborative record with Jeff Benedict, Ted Pilziker, Paul Romaine, Patrick McDevitt. Patrick McDevitt's playing bass. Paul Romaine, we've heard from a bunch, on drums. Dave Askins playing guitar, on saxophone, Jeff Benedict. And that's a Tapestry Records release, Denver Sessions from 2023. Orange Express, the tune, a composition by Jeff Benedict. That was recorded in 2022 on March 5th and 6th. Before that, I've Got You Under My Skin from Pierre Erickson's NYCD, a tribute to Art Van Dam. That's a Cole Porter composition where Pierre Erickson's playing accordion, Brad Shepik on guitar, on bass, Mike Richmond, Billy Drummond playing drums, of course, and Ted Pilziker on those vibes here on Super Murgatroyd Between the Bars.
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0: So, we have Beth music on the show, and this one is Ted Pilziker, composition Thea. Shout out to Geronimo Stilton. I think his sister's name was Thea. Like, he's a real guy. But shout out to the Stiltons and the Rotens Gazette, all that jazz. Another funny observation I had was last week, so we kicked off Between the Bars. It's the sixth installment. Took a little break there, but we were back, and we had Freddie McCoy last week, who, after playing some amazing vibes, moved on to becoming a pilot. And in my research, I found, hold on to your seat, Ted Pilziker serves as a pilot with the U.S. Coast Guard Auxiliary. So that's our second vibraphonist slash pilot in a row. Anyways, we're going to hear a tune. This one is Naima, which is one of my favorite standards of all time, composed by John Coltrane. This one is some solo vibes to slow things down. This is from Standing Alone from 2001, the Equilibrium label. Once again, Naima, the vibes of Ted Pilziker here on Between the Bars.

0: Between the Bars, Super Murgatroyd, 90.5 from KSJS. That was Conundrum by Ted Pilziker from Unicycle Man, 1997 from the Equilibrium label. Harvey Swartz playing bass. Dave Maid on drums, playing piano. James Williams, Bob Mincer on saxophone, of course. Our Between the Bars Superstar of the Week, Ted Pilziker, playing those vibes.
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0: 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All right, we've got one last tune. A little peek behind the curtain. I think this is from the first ever CD review I've done for KSJS. And if you're a KSJS DJ, you'll know that. I think I would take a gander that maybe 80% of our CD reviews on rotation are done by me. And it's just because someone's got to do them. But anyways, I think this is from the first ever CD review I ever did, and we heard a track earlier, but this is Vibes on a Breath from 2023 off the OA2 label, Seven Steps to Heaven, the composition by Victor Feldman and Miles Davis, Will Swindler on saxophones, Gonzalo Depa playing bass, Paul Romain on the drums, John Gunther on tenor saxophone and bass clarinet, Paul McKee on the trombone, Brad Gitt playing trumpet, or Between the Bars, Superstar arranged this one. That's Ted Pilziker. Thanks for tuning in. Seven Steps to Heaven, Supermarket Troy 90.5 FM KSJS.

You're walking through a door, which leads to another door, which leads to another dimension. And in that dimension lies many unexplained things. Things that sound weird, or just are weird. Or maybe not weird at all, we don't know. But what we do know is that in this dimension lies things you can't explain, or don't want to. 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
1: What up? That's the what up challenge. This is Super Murgatroyd Vibe Commander. Thanks for stopping by. 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We just got done with the Between the Bars hour listening to the music of Ted Pilziker. Stop by next week for a new vibraphonist every single week. We're on season 6, so we're getting into some pretty interesting characters. Shout out Ted. We just most recently heard from David Blake and his quartet, Radio Casual, the record for Seller from this year. And we heard a composition of David's entitled Joe Pass. He's playing guitar, pianist Dabin Rui, Warren Louis on the double bass, on drums Jonas Esser. We're going to throw things over now to Tomas Jansen. This is Jazz Diary, his record of original compositions, 11 of them to be precise. And we're going to hear one of them, To Summer. He's playing guitar, joined by Nedra Wheeler on bass. And on this track, we're going to hear Chuck McPherson on the drums. Once again, To Summer, here on 9.5 FM KSJS.

0: 90.5 FMKS Jess Grenzer Radio. We just heard an explosive track from Bobby Hutcherson's 1968 record Stick Up for the Blue Note label, recorded in 1966. Joining Bobby is Joe Henderson on the tenor sax, on keys McCoy Tyner, on bass Herbie Lewis, rounding out that band drummer Billy Higgins on a composition of Bobby's entitled 8 over 4 Beat. Before that, Tomas Jansen, the tune To Summer from Jazz Diary from this year. You've got that dial set on 90.5 FM KSJS Grounds Radio. The show is Supermercatron.
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0: 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This is the fourth and final hour of Super Murgatroyd. Season 8 is upon us. This is episode 3. Tune in next week, same time, same place. But in the meantime, enjoy this one, Long Lost Brothers, with some soloists, John Swanna, Rich Willie, Paul Metzebau. He's playing piano, keyboards, B3 organ, and we have Rich Willie playing trumpet, and John Swanna is playing Evie on this record for Boptimism entitled Laid Back Volume 1, with arrangements from Rich Willie. This one, once again, the tune Long Lost Brothers, here on Super Murgatroyd.

0: 90.5 FM KSJS Ground Zero Radio, Super Murgatroyd, the show, playing Jazz World Blues. That last one came from La Lucha, which is a trio of Mark Feynman on drums, John O'Leary III on piano, Alejandro Arenas on bass, and they were joined on that one by Jeff Coffin on saxophone, as well as vocalist Gianna. Before that, we heard from Milky Way, a jazz fusion funk project. Record self-titled from 1987. That was the tune Minimal Samba. One of my favorite percussionists and drummers, Lenny White. Bassist Victor Bailey. On guitar, Matthews Rochajewski and Ray Gomez. Michelle Urbanek on all things saxophone. Christoph Spendel on synth and piano. Randy Brecker on the trumpet. Vocalist and guitarist Nikki Richards and Ursula Didziak, another vocalist. We'll get back into things in just a moment. Thanks for stopping by here on Super Murgatroyd.
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1: 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Aha!

Super Murgatroyd Sports Check-In, Thursday, September 24th, Eastern Conference, Ottawa Senators Edition. All right, so we have the Ottawa Senators. They bowed out in the first round of the... Or did they... Yeah, they made the playoffs, right? I think they made the playoffs last year. I should know. This is what you guys tune in for. Regardless, they've made some pretty big swings in this offseason. Of course, maybe a little bittersweet for Sharks fans. They acquired William Eklund to play alongside his buddy Fabian Zetterlund. Not a bad top six. They also acquired Andrew Burakovsky, Dylan Cousins, Tim Stützle, their number one center. Drake Batherson had a great year, relatively injury-free. The bottom six, Shane Pinto, one of probably the best third liners in the league. Claude Giroux still hanging around, one of my favorite players in the history of the NHL. Ridley Gregg, Michael Amato, Nick Cousins. Not a bad forward group, but obviously they lost Brady Tkachuk, who wanted to get traded to Florida Panthers to play with his brother. And that ended up happening, but, you know, it's still a pretty decent team. He was probably, I'd say, their second or third best forward, but, you know, they still can build around their defense, which is Jake Sanderson and Thomas Chabot, probably their two best defenders. We also have Artem Zub, Carter Yakimchuk, Jordan Spence. It's not a bad group. I've never been in love with Jake Sanderson in his game, personally. I like a lot more offensive defensemen. So, I don't know. I think they might be in a similar spot. They got a little bit worse, I would say. I mean, William Eklund, I think, will become, you know, a very good player. Probably maybe even replace that Brady Tkachuk kind of offense they lost. But in the meantime, I could see this team missing the playoffs just barely, maybe, or even by a few points. I'm going to say they make, you know, the Atlantic's so tough. I don't know. Maybe I think they might just miss the playoffs, or maybe wildcard too. That's kind of what I'm thinking. Anyways, we're going to throw things over to Chris Ashman. This is Volcanic, a record of his from this year. He's playing trumpet on a tune entitled Triangles here on Super Murgatroyd.

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It's 9:52 a.m. Sorry. 9:52 a.m. here in gorgeous, balmy, beautiful San Jose. Hope everyone's having a wonderful morning. Wishing everyone a great week. Spartan up. We just heard a tune from Chris Ashman, Triangles, featuring Warren Wolf on the vibraphone. Chris is playing trumpet, Tony Peebles on sax, Adam Klibble on keyboards and organ, Henry Plum playing drum set. And on that one, we also had Kai Lyons playing guitar. We've got one more tune to round things out in just a moment.

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1: 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That brings us to a close here on Season 8 of Super Murgatroyd. Yay! Anyways, we're going to throw things over to Virginia McDonald, one of my favorite releases of the year. This is a Cellar Music label release entitled In Search Of, and we're going to hear the title track next up. It's going to feature Ira Coleman on bass, Curtis Nazet playing drums, and pianist Jeffrey Keyser joining Virginia McDonald on the clarinet. This is her debut, and I hope you guys enjoy it. Once again, the tune In Search Of from the record of the same name here on Super Murgatroyd. Bob Commander out.

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This is the Midday Toke. I'm not Johnny Connie, but he's on his way. So, dutiful listener, stick around and you'll get to hear some sick hip hop. In the meantime, Bob Commander is doing the best I can. We're gonna throw things over to a track, Tip of My Fingers by Akamaforce. Sure, yeah, I like it. 90.5 FM KSHS Ground Zero.

0: have a request tonight. When you hear this, that is the introduction. I have a request tonight. When you hear this, that is the introduction.
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0: Hello? Hello? Is this thing on?
1: Yeah, it's on, Mr. Cipriano. We're ready for you.
0: And now, here's our host to tell you more about what's coming up next.
1: Sorry, there isn't any host. That's why we have you to talk about that.
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4: Welcome to another edition of Sports Weekly here on 90.5 KSJS San Jose. We are live on the corner of 4th and San Fernando inside the KSJS studios. I'm your host, Nick Urias. We got Lewis Geis. We got Jonathan Connus in the building. Fellas, how we living? Another Thursday. Starting to march closer to the October equinox madness.
5: True. I was going to say we had our autumnal, but you fooled me with the October stuff coming up when the madness definitely comes. I like John. He's ready for Mountain West basketball madness with the shirt he's wearing. You won't believe this. I'm actually excited about some San Jose State baseball news that was recently released. I'm pretty good right now for a change. I feel great, John. What's happening on your end?
6: Honestly, just counting down the days to college basketball.
5: I haven't even told Nick, because this guy likes to show up right before we start, about who maybe could come into the studio in a couple of weeks.
6: Yeah, we'll save that for.
5: Yeah, you're gonna like that. Okay, you're gonna like this.
6: Right. No, I'm feeling good. I feel like there's too much going on right now. Like too much stuff going on.
5: It hasn't even reached October.
6: Yeah,
5: that's what he's getting at.
4: October. Yeah, wait, can you believe the National Hockey League starts next week?
5: We're going to have a preview next week for that, but okay, we'll get there.
4: I'm just telling you, there's already too much madness, and we're just going to have one more sport added into it.
5: And how much madness do I just introduce anyway?
4: Yeah, you drive us crazy to begin with.
5: I wouldn't want to be in a car with me for 4 hours.
4: Hey, well, here's the deal. We got ourselves a healthy dose of SJSU athletics. We'll save football for the back end, but we do have SJSU soccer. I understand we got ourselves some player accolades to go along with it. But San Jose State soccer, men's side, are we into conference play? It's starting now.
5: UC Davis game. It's going to be the opening match. Sparty was just on a little road trip, and what'd they go? 1-1 out there, huh, John?
6: Yeah, they got their first win against the Matadors. Was it?
5: Down Southways?
4: Yeah, Northridge.
5: Yes, yeah, CSUN. That's right. Yeah, we were talking with Coach about it last week, or former coach, just Simon.
6: Fernando Duarte scored the only goal that SJSU got the 1-0 win over, and Ronald Axelson was really the player of the game. 8 saves and earned himself Mountain West Player of the Week. I believe the second now player to earn a
5: He's gotten some honors. Yes, sir.
6: At least within the roster. I mean,
5: he might have been defensive player of the week.
6: And Anwari win one earlier, like in
5: as defensive or just okay
6: player of the week.
5: Yeah. And you know, Sweeney out there, the goalie coach, former goalie for San Jose State. Now he's getting to see some accolades come into his protege, if you will, who's you know come in and taken over after him. And big matches coming for Spartan soccer. There's 6 teams inside of the Mountain West, and they're going to have heads-up play, home and away, against all those other 5 teams in the conference.
6: Yeah, great win for SJSU. We'll get to the other game in a bit, but that was their first win over CSUN since 2010.
5: Dang.
6: So that's a big one there.
5: Well, you get some draws. A win is big, though.
6: It was a lot closer than we think.
4: They're on the schedule every year.
5: Yeah, but I just mean like you can draw.
4: Sure.
5: It's not always just a win or a loss.
6: They haven't won in 16 years against them.
5: I know. And all I'm saying is sometimes you can draw 5 times in a row.
6: Yeah, that's true.
5: And you don't have that option in basketball.
6: I'm sure they feel good about it as well.
5: They do.
6: They scored that goal in the five minutes into the whole game. Like they held the lead for 85 minutes basically behind Ronald Axelson. And that goal was basically not a gimme, but it was a PK. So it was a penalty kick.
5: Hey, you got to forge your own luck.
6: Well, I just mean it kind of goes in hand in hand with, you know, next game with Cal State Fullerton, in which they lost. Like,
5: well, what I was
6: red flags.
5: Well, I was impressed is that against CSUN there was only 13 fouls from the Spartans.
6: Only?
5: Yeah, but in that next game you mentioned 22.
6: Dude, these guys are the foul kings. The last like,
5: you know, that was the
6: years.
5: One question we didn't quite get to.
6: Oh,
5: just
6: you're right,
5: Simon,
6: dude.
5: Out there.
6: Just like,
5: so what's up with all the ref stuff?
4: Well, that's why San Jose and Santa Clara don't play anymore.
5: Yeah, it's
4: million red cards.
5: Yeah, it's
6: dude, it's so fun though. Yeah. Same thing with Stanford too, man.
5: But like, somehow both those teams know that they're playing competitive soccer because, you know, Coach Tobin had both of the head coaches as his assistant coaches. So there's some like level of respect, whereas Santa Clara, San Jose State have no such respect, and it's war, at least on the men's side.
6: Yeah, at least for the SJSU, the Fullerton game, Lewis, I don't know if you touched on it.
5: No, we haven't enough yet.
6: San Jose State, it kind of seems like they outshot the Titans 17-14. They had the advantage in corner kicks. Angel Fernandez had three shots. Ronald Axon had three saves. Everybody was playing up to par. It sucks that they kind of came up too short.
5: Yeah, well, they conceded the first, and then they got things tied up.
6: First goal was a penalty kick.
5: Right.
6: And a minute into the match.
5: So you got good luck in your previous road match against the Matadors. You're not going to get the, you know, cards or fouls going your way. In fact, that's the, like, twice out of three games now that they've committed a penalty in the box. In fact, I think Axelson made two penalty saves a couple of games ago. One people were able to punch right back in. But regardless, you can't give your opponents that opportunity. And then in the second half, you know, Fullerton got in front and withstood that furious comeback.
6: In
5: the
6: 67th minute, Valenzuela was able to get a goal for them. Axelson, 36 saves now on the season. I got to check the Mountain West stat sheet on that, but sounds like a whole bunch. We're not even into conference play yet. Duarte, back-to-back goals, which is always impressive. Hopefully you can carry on some type of momentum into UC Davis when they play him at the Spartan
5: tonight.
6: Soccer Complex on Saturday.
5: Oh, sorry. That's Saturday. It's
4: start Mountain West play.
5: Other
6: Mountain West Plus.
4: That's right. Get your subscription.
5: Everybody's on the road today. That's crazy. Well, shows what I know. How about the women's side? I'm happy to talk about women's soccer. They finally got their first win.
4: Hey.
5: And that was big. It was on senior night against Sac State. Sac State had like a winning record on the way in. And
4: why are we playing senior night on a non-conference?
6: That's what
4: okay.
5: John asked the same question. You know, if you were here earlier, we could have had this discussion
4: the
5: first time.
4: With.
5: No, I know. I'm just making jokes because it's fun to do. My guess to John was, you know, we see some injuries. We see people, I think mostly from football, when I made the comment, like maybe not playing late in the season because they want to protect themselves for future stuff. So I think perhaps the athletic departments have just decided to make senior nights earlier in the season. Hmm. So that way, you know, people are healthy. And if it's non-conference, you can definitely play your seniors and not worry about how that would affect some conference seat standing. I'm just guessing. Sure. These are all guesses. Nick's making faces at me, people. So that's why I had to change my tone.
4: I don't know.
5: Exactly. I don't know either.
6: That's
5: and I'm
6: dumb.
5: Trying to take some educated guesses. But hey, I don't care because you won on your senior
4: that's
5: day.
4: Fair.
5: You won 2-0.
4: But here's just my little pushback.
5: I'm with you, though. I'm with you.
4: Like it's your last game, be your last.
5: I mean, it makes sense.
4: It's 2026 in college athletics. I know half the senior day honorees are onwards and elsewhere, playing at another school or whatnot, or they get the extra year. But
6: it is silly.
4: I'm just saying, last game of the year, senior night. The emotions are just, I feel like, would be a little bit more higher.
5: Are we in a post-athletics world with NIL and all this other stuff?
6: I don't want to talk about it, frankly. They scored their goals in the last, like, 10 minutes, the 71st and the 78th. Paige Fry had 8 saves of her own. The last time Spartans won at home was on September 10th, 2023, against Southern Utah.
4: Wow.
5: 2023.
6: Yeah,
4: that's incredible.
6: Crazy, man.
5: Again, ties exist, unfortunately.
6: Yeah, but I'm just talking, we've all understood how much they've struggled the last 3 years.
4: Right.
6: So that's,
5: yes.
6: I imagine that felt like $1 million when they won on Saturday. On senior
4: somewhere.
6: Night.
5: They kind of have at least
6: what they advertised it as, like it's got to feel good.
5: They've been trending in the right
6: Sac
5: direction.
6: Sac State's 4-2?
5: Yeah, Sac State is a great team coming into this match. And again, they've been trending in the right direction. Yeah, they they took a 2-0 loss to St. Mary's at home. But before that, they drew CSUN. It was a tie. And they drew at Cal State Fullerton at home 2-2. So they started putting up some goals. The defense started. And, yeah, they're about to begin their Mountain West play on the road against New Mexico. And then they're on the road at UTEP on Sunday before having, like, a whole week off to come back and play UNLV here on Saturday night. So hopefully we can see some progress for the women's soccer team. They've been at the basement of the Mountain West Conference. It's a different Mountain West Conference. Colorado College is in it now. Hawaii is back. UC Davis is around. So obviously it's going to be a different composition, but we'd hope to see them maybe mid-table just to see some tangible improvements because, it, as John alluded to, it's been a slog, say the least.
4: All right. Well, Mountain West play starting for men's and women's soccer starting what this weekend?
5: Tonight.
4: Tonight, men's this weekend. Yeah, women's tonight. So we'll certainly be documenting and monitoring their progress as they march forward into conference play. Lewis, you got any other San Jose State athletics updates?
5: Yeah, I definitely want to talk about baseball right now. Normally, I don't find this type of news to be worth reporting. But San Jose State baseball plays at what used to be known as Municipal Stadium, is now known as, what the heck do they call that thing
4: out there?
5: Excite Ballpark. Thank you. And that's like currently in development to be remodeled. And it was built like right after World War II in 1946. And San Jose State, the city of San Jose, and the San Jose Giants, through whatever their holdings company is called there, have all come together to contribute a lot of money to get this thing renovated, and San Jose State Athletics was able to raise $5.5 million from donors, just regular San Jose State people, to help get this project up off the ground and really make it a much better venue. San Jose State hasn't been able to host the Mountain West Conference Championship one time because this isn't quite the best venue for that. But once this happens, I could absolutely see San Jose State hosting the Mountain West Conference and given a championship. And given that they went there like four straight times to have home field advantage, would certainly, you know, change the playing field a bit, perhaps in their favor.
4: Well, we've been playing in Mesa, Arizona the past 2 years, and it makes zero sense.
5: That was because somehow Washington State or, you know, coming in with us, got the contract to be there, I'm sure, at a great rate. But it made no sense. Nobody was in the stands.
4: Exactly.
5: I am with you. We don't have to deal with that anymore. And so hopefully things might be a little bit different going into this season. But, I mean, you know, we still got fall sports we could talk about, too.
4: I hear you.
5: Because women's tennis is about to, you know, begin the USD-UTSA invite down in San Diego. That's a pretty big deal. Women's volleyball is about to begin Mountain West play. And their Mountain West schedule I found to be very interesting. You play two matches over the course of 3 days against the team. So they'll be at Air Force like tomorrow or tonight, and then they'll play Air Force again on Saturday.
4: At Air Force.
5: It probably saves on travel costs and stuff.
6: Yeah. It's still kind of tough to do.
5: I'm not saying I'm for it. And women's volleyball hasn't had the best results as of late. Losing to Cal over the weekend. And then I think they lost last Friday as well against Sacramento State. So not starting off our march into Mountain West Conference play so well, but there's time yet. Men's golf finished 10th out of 18th at the Gene Miranda Falcon Invitational out there at Air Force Country in Colorado. Men's water polo had a rough weekend, losing to Long Beach State and Southern Cal. Tennis, hopefully they have fun down in USD, because they seem to be one of the few who've got it going on right now.
4: Is that University of San Diego?
5: Yeah. They're the host. Yeah, the host of this big tournament, the UTSA. And UTSA is a big deal in terms of tennis rankings and things like that. Now we got a two-hour show. Next time this comes around, we'll have all the time for the Australian Open and Wimbledon and U.S. Open. We didn't have time. And so hopefully men's water polo can bounce back. They got Stanford tomorrow. That's a big game,
4: that
5: obviously. I didn't even know this, softball is about to get some work in here in the fall. They've got American River coming.
4: Interesting.
5: Yep.
4: There's always something.
5: And men's water polo have a bunch of matches this weekend. And even women's gymnastics is about to hit the mat. I think it's just to, you know, show up and meet all the gymnasts. But I'm a big fan of our gymnastics team. So, yeah, there's a lot going on. You mentioned October Madness. It's starting to just do that within the halls here of San Jose State University.
4: Lewis is giving us softball updates with American River Junior College. I mean, come on.
5: What's going on? And we haven't even gotten to our big ticket item, and you know how loath I am to come near it right now.
4: Yeah, well, you got to address it regardless.
5: I don't want to take my medicine.
4: Okay. Well, here's the deal. We got San Jose State football, all right?
5: Ow.
4: Yeah, we got San Jose State football. San Jose State hosted Fresno State.
5: Wait, Kim, before you begin.
4: Sure.
5: What was the one question you asked us, if you remember, kind of exiting our preview of that game? It was like, would you take 2-2?
4: Yeah. And I'm going to ask you it again. I asked Mitch during the postgame show, too. And I'll get to that in a minute.
5: Yeah. You can do it however you see.
4: San Jose State hosted Fresno State, 89th edition of the Battle for the Valley. High-profile game, 8 p.m. Pacific. I mean, this thing was like a standalone on FS1, so there was a lot of eyeballs on it. 26-10, Fresno State was victorious. Game that started out very slow early. As the game got closer to kickoff, guys, I was thinking, okay, this might be a little bit more low-scoring than what people anticipate. But 3-0 in the first quarter, San Jose State led. Hey, the Spartans scored on their opening drive. First time that happened all year, settled for a field goal. And both teams were really trying to establish the run early. We knew Fresno State was going to pound the rock in this one just because they only won 8 regular season games a year ago due to that. And they pretty much have the same notable running backs back from 2025 on this year's roster. Bryson Donaldson and Rayshon Luke are the guys, but this was a game for San Jose State, guys, where the defense really showed up. I was very impressed with the defense in this game. You know, it's one thing to do it at Eastern Michigan against a Mid-American Conference team where, you know, equal talent maybe to San Jose State, at least for the guys up front, like offensive line-wise. Skill position, San Jose State's got way better, but to do it against a physical team like Fresno State, that's like starting like legitimate pieces up front and with real like blue chip running backs. I was really impressed, guys. And I know Fresno State still ran the ball for, you know, over 100 yards, but San Jose State was getting to winning the line of scrimmage battles in this one. Justin Stearns and Jeremiah Tuielela was really doing some work there. Lewis, I'm just curious on just your analysis of the defense, not only in this game, but thus far this year. It's night and day difference from last year.
5: I think some of that also has to deal with your special teams units being competent as well. We're not just turning the ball over willy-nilly and letting the opposition have tons and tons of possessions. Unfortunately, that's what did happen in this particular contest. But again, it wasn't the fault of the defense that the ball got turned over. But unfortunately for them, I don't think we were able to force one. They did have a fumble, but Fresno State was able to jump back on top of it in that game. So that might be the only takeaway from the defense is that they didn't secure a takeaway. And that's not their fault necessarily. They forced so many field goals. And what unfortunately someone noted out there was Watanabe. He made history for Fresno State, becoming the first Fresno State kicker to nail 250-plus-yard field goals. But he also put up 12 points himself on field goals. That's 2 more total points than the San Jose State Spartans scored, to say nothing of his extra point kicks.
4: Right. Well, he missed one early.
5: He did. He did miss one of the field goals, but he did respond nicely
4: from that.
5: And that was a shorter
4: long
5: field
4: range
5: goal than those 250-yard ones, which, again, goes to the point of how phenomenal the defense was. As you mentioned, Nick, just 100 yards rushing. It was 168 to be, you know, fair. You know, the tackles for loss brought it down that much. Otherwise, it'd be 181 or however they measure that. Because, you know, sometimes the quarterback getting sacked is minus rush yards. And so the defense was awesome. They had pass breakups, 7 quarterback hits, 1 sack. They were out there.
4: Right. Yeah.
5: Lee had so many plays.
4: Yeah, he was all over the place. Linebackers.
5: Danielson was great.
4: As crazy as it sounds, like, and much respect to Pollard and Latu, but like Danielson and Lee this year are much better in coverage. They seem like they've been blowing up stuff way more. Like, they don't – a lot of these teams that San Jose State faces, like, they last year they were just getting way too many, like, 20-yard chunks.
5: Yeah, yeah, no, the people would just bounce out of the tackles. But you got to tell me, where did Justin Stearns come from?
4: Well, Stearns has been in the pipeline for a few years now.
5: I mean –
4: so, like, he was a Brent Brennan guy, and he stuck through it. Jonathan, you and I were there and at Oregon State when he got his first career sack on Ben Gulbranson. Like, he's been working his way up.
5: Okay, well,
4: he's a leader, too.
5: He had three solo tackles with two assists, giving him, I guess, five for the game with a sack, two tackles for a loss.
4: Yeah.
5: Three quarterback hits. He was just in the backfield all the time. In fact, some of his hits, I was like, you know, throw the flag. That guy just drove the quarterback into the ground. That's like, okay, good. Keep hitting the guy.
4: Yeah.
5: You know, I want you to do that to Fresno State. maybe not that badly. So, sure, this defense did everything you would ever want out of a defense.
4: All right, pivoting to San Jose State's offense, and, you know, I'm curious to get everybody's take on this, but San Jose State's offense did not show up in this one, only scoring 10 points. Just not a great day at the office from them. I mean, Luke Weaver has four interceptions, which we could dive in on that in a minute. They really try to set the tone with Jabari Bates. I know Lewis has kind of been just saying, hey, finally we're going to Mr. Bates. Had a career day versus Cal Poly, was coming off a fantastic showing at Eastern Michigan. You kind of knew that they were going to rely on this, and Daniel Maligny did not play again in this one, the starting left tackle, and they had to shift things. And, you know, they were doing a respectable job in that area. But San Jose State, I mean, they couldn't get anybody going. Cooper Hoke, Carson Clark, those guys were kind of non-existent. You got to credit Fresno State's defense because they're rock solid. And Anthony Ivey was the main, pretty much, guy that was getting all their stuff over the middle, after the catch, seven receptions, 150 yards. Had a crazy basket catch, like, down the Spartan sideline. That was pretty nuts. But, guys, the story of this one was just kind of Luke Weaver's, quite frankly, bad play. Four interceptions. We're not going to soften it up here.
5: No.
4: Four interceptions is unacceptable.
5: And some of them were the same kind of plays, which is now, and I want to dive into that, but I have a question before we get into his play.
4: Sure.
5: And then I'll let John do a lot of talking. Jabari Bates ran the ball 19 times, averaged 4.9 yards per carry. It's pretty good. But there was not a hint to Viliami Teu. What happened? Did that guy see the field? Was he hurt?
4: He saw the field on the fourth and goal play.
5: But he wasn't a participant.
4: No, they were, it was just kind of like, hey, fourth and goal at the half inch yard line. They've been stuffing the run pretty good on goal to go situation. And they put in Teu, the bigger back, and then they ran a fake and passed it to the outside.
5: It was a great play.
4: Yes.
6: Oh, the RPO?
5: Yeah,
6: the RPO play.
4: That was a really good play.
6: It sucks that that happened too. Like, that's the only way we scored on fourth down. Like,
5: well,
6: man,
5: they deserve that type of score.
6: They deserve a score. I'm just saying the fact that it happened that way.
5: I agree with you. So I just don't, what I don't get is the non use of Viliami Teu on the ground, because we'll get into it, and I'll let you guys give the perspective. We've thrown one, we've thrown two, we've thrown three interceptions, and some of them have all gone to the same area of the field. Why are we still running those plays over there? Right. So at some point, the coaching staff has to take over and say, hey, we got to do a little bit different to stop that.
4: Right.
5: And it really brought me back to Kyle Williams and some fumbles on at the stick against the Giants. And then I rewatched that, and it wasn't even his fault. And I kept blaming the coaches to tell him not to touch the ball.
4: Yeah.
5: But he only had one random fumble, and the one just grazed his leg. So, I don't know.
6: And also...
4: Yeah, go ahead, John.
6: I was going to say, also makes me worry just about the receivers in terms of, like, what they were dealing with the secondary with Fresno State. I know they were, like, they've been okay the last couple of years. You know, Tierney had a couple interceptions. Thunderbird had an interception. But, like, they're not necessarily, I don't know, the best defense as well that Weaver was dealing with, that he was trying to read. And that worries me even more, because is it Weaver's fault? Is it a collection of... the receivers that just couldn't get past the secondary that Fresno State was handing out there.
7: And then two of those interceptions, he just threw them up.
4: Yeah, those were just Hail Mary throws that he was just trying to make something happen when he didn't need to.
6: And
4: I would say two out of four of the interceptions were actually his fault.
6: Yeah.
4: Would you say that's fair?
7: The one to end the first half, absolutely his fault.
4: Yeah, throwing in double coverage. Yeah, that's bad. And the one at the end, too, to end the game, essentially.
7: But even the first couple ones, three of those minimum.
4: Okay.
7: Totally. And I'd have to go watch them all again. I would not be afraid to assign all four of them to him. But at some point, when you've thrown two or three in the same spot, either the coaches have to stop you or you have to stop you.
6: Five first half penalties don't help either, especially the one that was called back for Jabari Bates when he scored the touchdown.
5: The penalty.
6: Dude, that one was like, that one made me feel like, wow, this might be in for a long day. They're calling everything, especially on SJSU.
4: Nah, well,
5: they kind of threw it in both ways. Okay.
4: Well, here's the deal. The illegal formation stuff is unacceptable. Like, hands down, period. I don't care if you're Ohio State or if you're UMass. Yeah, like, it doesn't matter.
5: I'll give it to you in week zero. But San Jose State played a week zero game. This is now your fourth game.
4: Yeah, you can't be doing that. You can't be doing that. And a lot of it was on the offensive line. Like, I went back and rewatched the FS1 broadcast because it's like, okay, like, it's hard to kind of get a grasp on it and a real explanation when you're live. And it's like, okay, just move on, next play. But that illegal formation penalty that takes away the 66-yard run by Jabari Bates for a touchdown.
5: First touchdown
6: right
5: of the
6: middle, dude.
4: That changes
6: sick.
4: Everything. That changes how you call the game. That puts Fresno State in a much more difficult
5: It killed your drive.
4: Situation.
5: It killed their drive. They punted, and Fresno State came down and kicked a field goal,
6: and
5: took
6: Jabari
5: the lead.
6: Didn't
5: and
6: have another good like rush after that.
5: So, like, that illegal formation was because one wide receiver in the formation, for those of you who didn't see it, he was maybe a hair step back from where he was supposed to be. He was very far wide in the formation. And so, if this guy was just a little more forward, do we expect the same result? We don't think Fresno State had a crazy different defense because this guy was not on the line, right?
4: Yeah.
5: So that totally cost right there.
4: Well,
5: That's a bad thing. Dare I mention this, but it's okay.
4: We did have a Pac-12 crew that day.
5: But they were calling a lot of stuff.
4: Officiating.
5: They were calling a lot
4: just
5: of stuff.
4: Just thought I'd run that up.
5: No, I hear you. I don't think they were so much
4: favorable to Fresno than
5: San
4: Jose.
5: No, certainly not.
4: Nothing like 2 years ago when John and I were at Corvallis.
5: That Oregon State game was, I'd rather not speak on it. I don't have anything nice to say. But it did feel as if, I'll go check to see what we can get out here at the penalties. It should be somewhat evil if I can find that stat somewhere.
4: Well, while you find that,
5: can you believe they only had 3 points off the San Jose State 4 turnovers?
4: Yeah, that's what I'm telling you. The San Jose's defense was really good.
6: They did a good job for as long as they were out there. I mean, Fresno State had the time of possession for 34 minutes to SJSU's 26, and you know, a couple of them were just three and outs, not too much great third down efficiency. So given the situation they were in, I thought obviously the defense did a good job. A lot of this was just, or all of it, in my opinion, like, it was like on the offense and Luke Weaver.
4: Well, this is what I was going to mention to you, John, about Fresno's defense not that good. This is now 3 straight years now. Coach Ken's 0-3 against Fresno State. Tim Skipper, year one, because he was the main guy on that defense when San Jose was in Fresno. The last 2 years have been Nick Benedetto, who was the former Northern Illinois defensive coordinator, who shut down Notre Dame and pulled off that upset a couple years ago.
5: They haven't been the same since. NIU.
4: Poor NIU. But he came over to Fresno State, and he's actually had a really good pass defense. So a lot of that doesn't surprise me, but, yeah. I mean, this is now back-to-back years now where we have, against Fresno State, against this regime, 9 interceptions in 2 games.
5: Yeah, that's not good.
6: Wow, that's crazy.
5: Yeah, that
6: is
5: crazy.
6: Actually,
5: I mean, that one game that begat this win streak where we were in Fresno for, like, San Jose State played 4 quarterbacks in that game. So anyway, penalty yards. There were 10 penalties on Fresno State for 70 yards, 7 penalties on San Jose State for 41 yards. San Jose State got a first down from their penalties once. Fresno State, not a single time. So it was really team's self-inflicted penalties like holding and, you know, false starts that seemed to be the type of penalties they were calling, not pass interference, not just the way they called those penalties. And the one that maybe we were like, I can't believe you did that, wasn't a bad penalty to call, but it hurt the Spartans the most.
4: So now let me ask you, would you, at the start of the year, would you take 2-2?
5: Nope.

0: satisfied with like third place.
1: A bowl play? Yeah. Well, we're kind of still scheduled for a bowl game because the way the schedule looks for San Jose State, and because they are 2-2 at this point.
2: Yeah, John, how do you feel about the 2-2 now? Now San Jose State's in the bye week. Now they're next weekend. They're going to be at Hawaii, a game that they performed pretty well in.
1: Two weekends because it's the bye week. I guess I see. You're right. Yeah, you're right.
2: Generally,
1: 10 days
2: from now.
1: Yeah. It's just semantics.
2: Given where all the preseason expectations were with this team, would you take 2-2 after four games?
0: I would take 2-2. I feel like I told you my toss-up game was that Eastern Michigan one. This one, like, I can understand losing a rivalry game, and most of the time I'm not going to blame. Like, weird things happen in rivalry games.
1: Underdogs win.
0: This time, you know, obviously that didn't happen, but hopefully they're able to get adjusted, and a lot of this just feels like kind of mind games on Neil Montalolo's part.
1: I just don't like that. It never feels like we're even competitive with Fresno State right now.
2: It's been since Brennan's last year.
1: But, I mean, have we lost by less than double digits under Coach Ken? Ever?
2: No.
1: Right.
2: No.
1: So it doesn't feel like we're even competitive, let alone get a win. And
0: the first half was very competitive.
1: I agree.
2: Yeah, that Bryson Donaldson score, man, like that. Yeah. And
0: the interception
2: all
0: before
2: the
0: stats. That. Well, yeah. Like the INT right before that too. That
1: it should have been. Whack. It should have been 6-6-ish. You don't guarantee a field goal made.
0: This is the first time SJSU didn't allow a touchdown in the first half since 2024 against Wyoming. That's kind of cool.
1: It was unbelievably great defense. And unfortunately,
0: were we?
2: You were.
0: Yeah, I was with Pio, Cyborg. I remember that game.
2: Cyborg, yeah, me too.
0: Svoboda. That guy was not good.
1: Svoboda, man. But yeah, it's just unfortunate that the offense didn't come for a ride when the defense did. And I thought with 4 minutes left to go and you're down 6 points, you don't need to throw the football. You had two timeouts and the two-minute break, and they did not once run the ball. It was pass, pass, pass, the interception.
2: That was the drive killer. That was the nail in the coffin. This was really a one-score game. I'm sorry, given where
1: it was. You're right. But it still didn't feel like San Jose State was there. It felt like we were chasing it ourselves as opposed to fighting them. We were fighting ourselves, trying to fight through that offensive malaise as opposed to, you know, just, they played a better game and beat us.
2: All right, well, San Jose State's 2-2. They're entering the bye week. They got the Hawaii Rainbow Warriors next weekend on the island. Timmy Chang winless against the Spartans in his career. So maybe that's a get-right game for SJSU in that department. We're going to take a short break, and when we come back, we're going to recap some Mountain West college football action, as well as get into, week four now on the college football slate.
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2: Welcome back to Sports Weekly here on 90.5 KSJS San Jose. I'm Nick Urias alongside Lewis Geis and Jonathan Connus. Just recap San Jose State's loss to Fresno State. And now we got ourselves a healthy dose of college football to recap within the Mountain West. Mountain West.
1: Everybody was playing last week.
2: Everyone was
1: on
2: playing
1: Saturday.
2: Everyone was playing last week on Saturday, which was good. Another week, another poor showing from the Mountain West, I have to say, guys.
1: It was not so good. I think you've hit the nail on the head. San Jose State certainly didn't help raise the conference's play, but there were some games that we had some optimism for and some games that we knew that they had no chance in as well. And I guess our swing games would have been Wyoming and Nevada's, but you lead us the way.
2: Yeah, well, Wyoming and Nevada were both on the road in those games, and Wyoming started out our day at Central Michigan and Mount Pleasant. I did not like the matchup at all for Wyoming because they lost 24-10. That offense has been broken to start the year for the Pokes. And I actually had some belief that they can actually get it out of neutral for the first time in a couple of years. But Tyler Hughes, the quarterback for Wyoming, had two interceptions. The last one came on the final play of the game, just trying to make something happen.
1: Hey, he threw for 173

0: yards.
1: Dude, he was so
2: less
1: bad.
2: Than 50%.
0: Yeah, I'm trying to be nice. Trying to shine up this.
2: I was surprised by Wyoming's just defense overall this year. They've gotten exposed by Colorado State. Northern Colorado was in it till the very end last week. And an Angel Flores at quarterback for CMU hangs 163 yards on the ground with two touchdowns. That is unacceptable from them.
0: Yeah, that's not the like Cowboy defense we're accustomed to. You know, the rough and sling 'em, sock 'em, everybody.
1: Looking like
0: defense.
1: Air Force out there, dude.
0: Whoa. I'd also like to retract our earlier statement. Only 7 Mountain West teams were playing, not the whole conference.
2: So Wyoming falls to 1-2. Not a good loss for them in what was essentially a swing game for them. Lewis, you mentioned Nevada. Nevada, wow. I mean, how has this thing spiraled for the Wolfpack? I'm kind of surprised by it just because the Western Kentucky showing was so dominant from them, and it's like, okay, this team's ready to break out under year 3 of Jeff Choate, but you lose to Montana State at home. All right, we'll give you the pass there. But this is a game you have to win against a Middle Tennessee State team that has struggled under Derek Mason for like the past 3 to 4 years now.
0: They had the lead in the fourth quarter with...
2: Again?
0: I don't know. What, three? I don't know when they scored that lead. I better see if I can find out. They were driving in the third quarter, and then to start the fourth quarter, they had a field goal, and that was it. They were up 3, gave up the next 10 points, and we're never in it in the fourth quarter, really.
2: 27-20 defeat for the Wolfpack. Carter Jones did play in the game.
1: Yeah, he was back. They had 2 fumbles and an INT, though, that in the second half, they kind of screwed them over.
2: Moving on to UTEP and Michigan.
0: Hey, now, obviously they got blown out, but...
2: This is a misleading score.
0: That was a pretty good result for UTEP.
2: It was. Despite getting destroyed 52-17, they put up some points in this one, and they had the people in Ann Arbor kind of worried a little bit.
0: It was 17-14. 17-14 halftime score.
2: Yeah.
0: It was 14-14 with 131 to play in the second quarter.
2: Scotty Walden had some good stuff drawn up this game. I mean, and EJ Colson didn't look too bad in the first half. And then Michigan, like you expect, like the better team to kind of dominate. Like UTEP's O-line guys is going to be a problem all year long.
0: For them,
2: yeah. And it showed again this week.
0: They had some offsides. They had some.
2: They can't pass protect though.
0: Yeah, no pass.
2: I hope Colson doesn't get injured by the time, like, we're in the midst of conference play. But UTEP overall, I mean, they lose that game, but they showed some stuff in that game, which was good. Hey, how about the New Mexico Lobos, guys?
0: I thought they had a chance.
2: Yeah, I personally thought, guys, heading into this game, I was like, New Mexico's going to be in this until entering the fourth quarter. And they were actually in it till the very end. 14-6 for Oklahoma. New Mexico's offense just couldn't really get things going. Now,
0: Oklahoma has a defense.
2: They do, but they have no offense.
0: Well, hey, how dare you talk about our friend of the program, John Mateer, like that?
1: Friend of the program?
0: Yeah, we used to talk nice about him when he was way out west out here.
1: Oh, that's true.
0: Now he's falling down for Oklahoma.
1: We're a football player, and he's not too good.
0: Well, so Oklahoma, you know, we talk about the Wyoming Cowboys, you know, like they have a defensive identity backbone there. Oklahoma used to be a running back school. Where are the running backs for this team?
2: I can't believe the guy that they're starting. Lloyd Avant? This guy was like on mop-up duty for Colorado State last year.
0: Yeah, so I don't understand where they're... Because Mateer would be a fine quarterback if he had some semblance of a run game. I don't know. But New Mexico, they have a defense for real then.
2: Yeah.
0: Because, you know, you got to go up against those big bodies of Oklahoma. And they have some offensive linemen down there.
2: New Mexico's defense reminds me so much of San Diego State's defense from last year in the Mountain West, just because they returned
0: all the guys, and they were
2: already filthy, and they know each other. And
0: yeah, but San Diego State had no offense either, so, like, the defense knew it was all on their shoulders.
2: Yeah, but their offense is going to put up points in Mountain West.
0: Well, I agree with you there, but with their triple rotation quarterback, what?
2: Yeah, they were only... Well, James Loebstein's a guy that comes in on gadget plays, so that doesn't shock me. Toya Faiavai is just a runner, which I expected him to be utilized in this game because just to stretch out defense. And then Luke Moga is just the pure pocket passer that could move things around, but he's your best pure passer. So 3 quarterbacks, I would not expect that going forward. That was just for this game.
0: Nah. Nah, dude, I expect it going forward.
2: Okay.
0: They are not. No, that's what they said on the broadcast.
2: Oh, really?
0: Yeah. They don't know who. Nobody's grabbed the position, and they're going to just keep using all three until somebody grabs it, which nobody has. And honestly, it's a detriment to the way their offense was running, because they'd get some good stuff going, and then, okay, there's a penalty, and we punt. Next thing you know, there's a different quarterback out there, and you're not running the same type of plays that you had some success with. I don't know.
2: That's a Jason X smokescreen, if you ask me.
0: I hope you're right.
2: Arizona took care of Northern Illinois. Northern Illinois is now 0-3 after a 42-17 loss in Tucson. That was a scheduled loss. Hey, Telly Johnson, their running back for NIU, 12 carries, 69 yards. He's like been one of their few bright spots.
0: I thought they were trying to get Fifita the Heisman.
2: Yeah, I know. 31 for 34, 326 passing yards, and 4 touchdowns.
0: That's a good day's work at the office.
2: That is. So NIU, man, they're still continuing to struggle. Meanwhile, completely flipping the script, North Dakota State undefeated 4-0 after a cruise control win at Sacramento State.
0: Where are they, the MAC?
2: Yeah.
0: Yeah, gotta love it.
2: Gotta love it. I say cruise control because they hung 21 points in the first quarter and only scored 10 after.
0: Well, they only gave up 10?
2: Yeah.
0: So...
2: I'm just saying, that was kind of just like, hey, business trip in Sacramento, let's get in,
1: just
2: let's get out.
1: Just took their foot off the wheel after, yeah.
0: Yeah, like, let's go down the road and see what's going on in San Jose so we can prepare for that at the end of the season.
2: I guess.
1: Yeah, I'm kind of glad for North Dakota. We need somebody to just represent Mount West out here. Dude.
0: Well,
1: I'm tired
0: fair,
1: of all these whoopings,
0: New Mexico is really good. Come on, yeah. They just hung with the number 24 team in the nation really at their joint.
1: I think John Mateer is just not that good either.
2: Don't disagree.
0: But none of us do, but they're still the number 24 ranked team. They have a lot of skill, and they hung with them. So you're right, though. It's like North Dakota State, New Mexico, maybe UNLV, though they've got some question marks now.
1: I don't even believe in them anymore.
0: I'm with you. And well, I would have said us, but I guess we're too volatile. But maybe, like you mentioned, John, it was a rivalry game, and crazy things happen in rivalry games.
1: North Dakota State all the way, dude. I'm going for a top 25 ranking eventually.
2: Speaking of top 25, guys, what were some games that stood out to you? We don't have to go through the whole slate, of course. But...
0: Well, there was the big one, which I think maybe John will want to start off with. But what I found most interesting about that is I was certain it was going to have numbers. And it wasn't even the most watched college football game this year.
1: It wasn't?
0: No.
2: Really?
0: It was Ohio State-Texas because Ohio State had the whole state watching. Texas had the whole state watching. And Louisiana Ole Miss are just a little too small to pull quite those numbers.
2: Still, that's some really good.
0: I would have thought. All right, John, what'd you see? What do you feel?
1: It's what a good game, man. Just emotions all over. Felt like some Super Bowl type of atmosphere. Like 90,000 plus. Ole Miss AD's probably got to be in tears of joy after the game ended, just considering how it all went. Picturesque moment towards the end, pointing at Lane Kiffin. However, I mean, I'm glad that LSU made it a game, dude. Like
0: it started out a little, huh?
1: It was 17-0, wasn't it? Just a complete whooping. And the Ole Miss, credit to them, their defense, looking like a top 10 defense all around, was really able to stick it to LSU. Trinidad Chambliss, 363 yards, 2 touchdowns.
2: That guy's gonna be really good pro.
1: Man.
0: Imagine if you could still coach him.
1: Throughout the whole game, you know, I know they're alluding to it, but it's just like, how do you leave a team that you kind of were kind of setting to build your whole career? You know, just to kind of not start over, but to leave and try to accomplish the same thing.
0: I mean, if you see
1: like,
0: Les Miles and who's my guy who's from the Bayou? What name? Won the national championship.
2: Ed Orgeron.
0: If you see these guys and you think you're a better coach than them and you see them win national championships at LSU.
1: Well, the problem was the money, too, like what they're going to fork over.
0: He didn't think he could do it at Ole Miss, right? Because where did Trinidad Chambliss come from before Ole Miss?
2: Ferris State. Division II powerhouse.
0: Right, so... If you can go just get the best quarterback possible out there, as opposed to finding people digging around in JCs and D2s, then you're going to take that opportunity when it comes your way. Or so you think. Too bad now you've just created one of the best programs and they may be able to survive off everything you've ever done.
1: Yeah, and I thought, like, Ole Miss was obviously in their head in the first, like, half. They drew LSU offside, like, twice, and... Everything seemed to be going their way before LSU kind of started storming back and making it a game. Before you know it, obviously you make it a game. The 90,000 plus screaming Rebels are going to play their factor and, you know, just get in the heads of LSU as well. I thought it was just great for a week. What was last week? Week 3?
0: Technically.
2: This past week was week three.
1: Dude. And I was watching like SportsCenter from just top of the morning, watching all the Ole Miss fans go crazy for the chance to Kiffin. Everything just felt like a great environment. And, I mean, it was a good game.
0: 32-24.
1: Yeah.
2: Lewis, what stuck out to you beyond that one?
0: I just want to throw out one last thing about it, and then we can get off of it. Was Kyren Lacy?
2: Lacy.
0: He kind of got swallowed up there by LSU's defense. He only had 9 rushes for 43 yards. I thought they could have used him so much more. I was honestly surprised that he didn't get the rock that much. So,
1: I don't know. Just to ask you guys, do you guys think Lane Kiffin cared as much as, like, the Ole Miss? Like, I can tell Chambliss, like, was like, I'm going to win this game. Do you guys think Lane Kiffin really cared about it?
2: There's definitely some more
1: like
2: motivation on the Ole Miss side.
0: Yeah. A spurned person is always going to feel some type of way. I just think that's the case. But overall, man, there were some other incredibly exciting games out there. I want to be in the ACC, don't I, with Louisville and SMU? That was crazy.
2: Yeah, that was a really good watch.
0: Slugging back and forth between those two schools. I wish I warned everybody. I don't know if I had my wits about me so much last week about USC traveling to Rutgers.
2: Oh, man.
0: If USC can allow a bunch of points to San Jose State, they can allow a bunch of points to Rutgers.
2: That was a really good watch.
0: Yeah, it was entertaining. And if it wasn't for a pick six, we might not be talking about a great game for USC that they can laugh at.
2: No kidding.
0: And then personally, Utah versus Utah State.
2: Aggies, that Utah State program,
0: the
2: man.
0: The Aggies, what happened?
2: Idaho State exposed them.
0: Well, it doesn't matter. You used to have some pride.
2: Yeah, I hear you.
0: They got nothing. And then personally, our friends at Duke, that's good stuff from them.
1: Yeah, dude, they killed Stanford.
2: Yeah, I mean,
1: 35-7.
2: Stanford's offense couldn't do anything.
1: Egan doesn't even need to, like, throw the ball like he did here,
0: he's
1: too.
0: He's a manager right now.
2: Yeah, Egan is I thought, okay, because Duke's OC is, like, one of these, you know, gunslinger-type play callers. I'm like, okay, Egan's going to have 45 dropbacks, 2 fumbles, an interception with 4 touchdowns, and he's going to lose a shootout every week in ACC play.
1: Yeah, that's how we would think for sure.
2: But Nate Shepard is the running back who's probably the Doak Walker Award front runner right now.
0: He's going to get talked about.
1: Are we going to – I don't know if we're still on this topic, but just like how are they not top 25?
2: Duke?
0: They haven't lost in a while. They got disrespected at the end of last year. The ACC already has, quote-unquote, enough ranked teams there because the voters – when we get to preview week 4 coming up, I'll point that out in another piece of our segment. So just like you're a basketball school, you'll never get the respect.
1: Dude, they're 3-0. They won the ACC title last year. And they're just, you know, whatever, a power 4 team, like, unranked. And that's complete disrespect, if you ask me.
0: I'm not going to argue with yous at all. I didn't talk about any of the non-Saturday games, but...
2: Yeah, I was going to say, I got two of them for you. One of them's on Friday.
0: Yeah, give us the Friday. Yeah,
2: that was a really good watch. I would say probably the 2 best teams in the Big 12. Texas Tech's defense, I mean, I know they basically, you know, got it all in the portal, basically, but... That defense is pretty lethal.
0: Wasn't it good prior years?
2: It was.
0: But
2: last year
0: you're going to build on that.
2: Yeah. I still think last year's unit was probably better.
0: They had no offense.
2: Yeah, they had no quarterback. At least this year, as crazy as it sounds, did they upgrade at quarterback this year with Hammond compared to Morton? I don't know. I'd say partially.
0: They might have better skill position players, too.
2: Right. Yeah, good point there. Man, Houston was in this till the very end. They had the lead. They punched him in the mouth early. Texas Tech responded, as you might imagine, at home. And in Houston, wow, how about that drive by Wigman at the very end, guys? Like, when he had to absolutely get into the end zone for a touchdown at the very least, he got it. And then, man, he came a nanometer short of the 2-point conversion attempt. Tough there for Houston. But if these two play on a neutral site, I'm taking Houston again.
1: I was more shocked that Texas Tech has so much money that Tommy Castellanos is the backup quarterback for Hammond.
2: He was extremely late rival. He came in like a month ago.
1: Really?
2: Yes.
1: I was just like, that's hilarious, dude.
2: He was good
1: for Boston College, just considering, you know, what we know about them. They're not good.
2: Okay.
1: Shout out to Bill O'Brien.
2: And then one more game for you guys. Remember, we were complaining about the neutral site games last week. How about that game? How about that silly game in London? What the heck is up with that?
0: Why at Wembley Stadium do you have these two non-well-known, I mean, like, Kansas
2: football? Why are we doing this?
0: Arizona State football? If you told me their basketball teams went and played in London, I'd be like, oh, that's great. That's what we need to grow the game, make things, you know, this is just crazy.
2: I didn't even watch the game. I was like,
1: what game are you talking about?
2: Arizona State and Kansas? The game was in London.
1: Arizona State won, though.
0: Yeah. Okay.
1: Yeah.
0: That's good.
2: But I was. I had to mention that because I know Lewis was going off on our thread about that. But
0: that was wild.
1: We had a top 10 upset too. Texas A&M losing to Kentucky.
0: So I don't find that to be an upset considering how well Kentucky played last week versus Bama. They just couldn't keep it going. I forget who their coach's name, but I love this guy.
2: Will Stein.
0: Will Stein. Get me Will Stein. I need Will Stein. This guy's fun. He's innovative, and he gets the guys to actually believe in whatever he's planning. And it seems like he's planning pretty well.
2: Lewis, can I tell you who's fun right now?
0: Yeah, who you got?
2: Mississippi State and Kamario Taylor.
0: Yeah, no.
2: We've been ahead on this.
0: Nobody but maybe us and SEC country people are really talking about Mississippi State.
2: 41-34 shootout on the road. He pulls it off. I mean, 4 touchdowns, 1 INT, 18 for 26. My guy Fluff Bothwell goes off again for 115 on the ground. And they got speedsters on the outside. I'm telling you what, this Mississippi State team is going to, just like last week, is going to pick some people off all year long.
0: What if we talk about them in the preview for week 4?
2: Ah, I think we will. And then, how about Dub V and Rich Rod?
0: You see, I knew you would want one that was also another
2: neutral site.
0: Yeah, thank you, neutral
2: site. That offense is humming.
0: Yeah,
2: they look good.
0: Rich Rodriguez has had one of the most crazy coaching carouseling careers of college football. And know what? He's one of the few who are able to, like, somehow survive it.
2: Yeah, he's got better recruits this year. Pivoting to week 4. Let's start out with the Mountain West.
0: Let's do it.
2: Got games starting as early as 9 a.m. Pacific this Saturday with UNLV coming off the bye after a silly North Texas road loss in 100-degree weather. This week, with an extra week of prep, they're at Akron. Both teams are 1-2 in that one. Akron, guys. I actually kind of thought Akron could have stayed in this one, but my guy Reese Poffenberger at quarterback got his eligibility stripped less than a week before the year started. And now there is a significant downgrade at quarterback.
0: So the only issue that UNLV might have, though they had the bye week to adjust, is that 9 a.m. start.
2: Yeah, that is a little bit tricky.
0: Tough.
2: That is a little bit tricky. And you'll have 5 people in the stands there.
0: Oh, man, the next game you're going to talk about was one you highlighted last week, a team at least.
2: Are we talking about NIU?
0: Yep.
2: NIU at Georgia State.
0: Yeah, you had Georgia State in the fight. But
2: yeah, I was texting you about this. Yeah. Georgia State's a sleeper.
0: They weren't able to come away with the win, though, right?
2: Right.
0: Last week?
2: They lost. But
0: that just goes to show that NIU is probably in trouble.
2: They're in trouble.
0: We had the same thought.
2: How about this? Mountain West game next week. Hawaii is at Wyoming.
0: Isn't this for some crazy boot? Or something? I know. No, that maybe.
2: This is not a trophy game.
0: It is. They have a rivalry. They totally have a rivalry. It's crazy. The boot may be more Wyoming, Colorado State.
2: Yes, it is.
0: But I'm telling you, these two have a rivalry, and they just got a trophy or some sort of thing to fight over physically in the
2: The
0: last 5-7 years.
2: Pinolo Trophy.
0: Right. Everybody knows about that.
2: This. No, what?
0: Forgive
2: you don't know about this?
0: No. I'm making it up. It's totally new.
2: Really? It's a
0: but
2: trophy game?
0: This rivalry has existed. They just didn't have anything to give it or a name or something like that.
2: Wow, 28th time they're competing for the trophy. All right.
0: I guess it's more than 7 years old.
1: Does anyone like on God's green earth believe Wyoming's going to win this game?
0: Well,
2: they're going to win this game.
0: They're the host. That's about all they can give you.
2: Because they're hosting the game.
1: I've heard that before.
2: Because they're 1-0 at home. And Hawaii's just kind of having one of those broken years.
0: Well, Hawaii did have the week off. Much like UNLV, that might be able to help them in going into a game like this.
2: Oh, that's a tricky game. Speaking of tricky games, New Mexico's coming off the tricky game, and now they got themselves the rivalry game.
0: Big rivalry game.
2: Rio Grande rivalry game and Las Cruces, New Mexico at New Mexico State.
0: Which school is Verde and which one is Rojo? I bet you they each have their own subsections within them.
2: I don't know, but... Here's my number one disclaimer for everybody. Don't get hurt out there, because this game's been deadly.
0: As fans?
2: Yes.
0: Yeah. I mean, wow. Most people, I don't think, really realize how big the hatred. I mean, we're talking hatred for New Mexico versus New Mexico State.
2: It's big time.
0: I mean, what about the players and doing stuff on other teams' logos that I can't repeat on air. Some guy like quit as a coach because of it recently. This is crazy. People.
2: This is one of the more underrated rivalries in the sport right now. Just for all the stuff that happens before and after. I don't know. Probably the game I'm actually most excited for, guys.
0: Yes.
2: Oregon State at UTEP.
0: I have UTEP covering.
2: I agree.
0: Maybe but winning.
2: Oregon State's been such a fun watch now for two straight games, three games. Jamarcus Shepard's got him playing well in year one. He's going on the road at UTEP, kind of just a random travel spot in the altitude. UTEP, I'm going to give him a puncher's chance in this game. No. I think they could stay within this, maybe even pull it out outright.
0: Well, Oregon State does have the best passing in the whole nation. It's kind of crazy.
1: They do?
0: Yeah, they're second in pass yards per game.
2: Braden Atkinson, Mercer transfer at quarterback.
0: I mean, they did it against Houston and Texas Tech and Montana.
1: That's not bad. Dang. Dude, UTEP's going to get killed.
0: Yeah.
2: Really?
0: Yeah.
1: Yeah.
0: I mean,
2: I'm willing to give UTEP
0: the fact that they went to Houston and lost by 13.
2: But this is
0: the fact that they hosted Texas Tech and lost by 11.
1: That's right. First two games right there.
0: Yeah.
2: Okay, but let me ask you this. The role is different now for Oregon State. This is a game you have to win. They were kind of just playing with the chip on their shoulder in the underdog role.
0: But that's okay. A game you have to win, you're going to try really hard for. UTEP, they don't even have a win. Or do they? They got that one win.
2: Texas Southern win.
0: Yeah, they crushed Texas Southern. So,
2: if you're Scotty Walden in this spot, you want to know how you get the fan base back involved with an upset win here.
0: This would be huge.
2: It'd be huge.
0: Because, just real quick, the week after, UTEP has New Mexico.
2: Yeah, they're going to get destroyed there.
0: Well, assuming nobody gets killed in the New Mexico State game. Yeah. But yeah, right, like this is one you really need to get. So both teams probably feel like they need to win it.
2: Well, both teams need to win this one between Air Force and Nevada, Mountain West game. Air Force on the road at Reno. Let's see, did Air Force play last week?
0: No, they had the week off. The three teams that were missing were Air Force, Hawaii, and UNLV.
2: Yeah, that's... Oh, man, you're giving Troy Calhoun an extra week of prep? That's going to be tough for Reno.
0: And Reno's coming back from the trip out east against Middle Tennessee.
2: Humid weather in Nashville,
0: too. Oh, it's been crazy out there. Air Force is already pretty favored. And I feel like they feel like they must have gotten embarrassed at home against North Dakota State.
2: They did.
0: You know, we let the new guys punk us. Obviously, that score was close. We talked about it last week, how the final score was way closer than the actual feeling of the game was. So I expect Air Force to try to, like, punch Nevada in the mouth early and often. But the Wolfpack, they need the win, too.
2: They need the win, too. Nevada's defense has been impressive, though. That's like the one thing. It's their offense that...
0: Has Chuba Purdy been playing?
1: No,
2: he's out of eligibility.
0: Oh, okay.
2: Yeah, he's on the quarterback group.
1: It's Jones.
0: I'm like, they really couldn't hurt if they could get a little bit of a running quarterback out there, too. Just to break it up. Just to get some help that quarterback, pocket quarterback play.
2: Could have used them this year, not the previous three years when you were kind of not so good.
0: That's right.
2: Top 25 stuff before we take a break, guys, for the week. Lewis, I know you were eyeballing a game. What was it?
0: Liberty, Coastal Carolina. No,
1: it's today.
0: I know. I wanted to make jokes. It's about the SEC, and they are becoming the first team ever to have this many games in a regular conference week with ranked teams playing against each other. 1 Texas, 14 Tennessee, 4 Mississippi, 24 Florida, 23 Texas A&M, 10 LSU, 19 Missouri, 24 Mississippi State. So that's where I wanted to tie Mississippi State in from earlier. They are getting some love. They're ranked 24th. There's an amazing slate because Oklahoma, even though they were just ranked 24th, they fell out of the top 25 for their tepid performance against New Mexico. They'll play number 2 Georgia. Like, that's a real game. So there's just amazing games going on in the SEC. I don't think I have any one that I feel like highlighting.
2: John,
0: there's
2: anything
0: other stuff,
2: stand
0: there's
2: out for you week
0: I'd
2: 4?
0: Rather talk about.
1: Yeah,
2: Oregon USC. Does that rattle your cage a little bit?
1: That does not. I'm sure it'll be a great game.
0: but nobody cares.
1: Yeah, obviously, I think my eyes are just all on the top 25 games, more so with Lewis on this. 4 top 25 games with teams playing each other. Texas 10, Ole Miss, Florida, Iowa, Michigan, Texas A&M, LSU. This is like the best slate of the week just this on paper. Great.
0: Wait,
1: at least.
0: Well, here's one that really caught my eye. Colorado at Baylor.
2: That's
0: is
2: be
0: this it? Is this it for Deion? Is this where the carousel stops?
1: Dude, Lagway is garbage, dude. I don't know.
2: This How about guy, our guy Danny Scudero? What's going on here?
0: I am.
2: He's like wide receiver 5 in this offense now.
1: Hey, dude, Sanders doesn't know how to coach.
0: He has. I don't know if he knows how to recruit. He blames his kids for, like, oh, we lost. It's their fault.
1: I'm sure.
0: Never his fault.
1: To an extent, Scudero doesn't care. Like, dude's getting paid. You know what I mean?
2: Still.
1: That game will be close, and I wouldn't be surprised if Colorado wins, dude. I have no faith in Baylor.
2: You want to talk about two guys that are on the hot seat and need the game badly.
1: Oh, yeah.
2: That's
1: I forgot about that, too.
2: That's the definition of it. Okay, you guys go box office, which means I go off the grid.
0: Well, I would rather go off the grid with San Diego State going to Toledo.
1: All right, can I get
0: San
1: one Diego sneaker
0: State,
1: before you go?
0: Yeah, but San Diego State's in big trouble.
1: Just my little sneaker. I told Nick about how I felt about UCLA.
0: You never talked to me.
1: They're playing Maryland in finally like a 50-50 game.
0: That's crazy. They just beat up on who last
1: Purdue.
0: Week? Purdue, yeah.
1: Purdue, 52-38. I just think after that, they'll have Oregon. I think these guys might be top 25 bound eventually. That's
2: who
1: all.
2: Who is this?
1: UCLA going up against Maryland.
2: Maryland, a good coach.
1: Lost against Virginia Tech, and you know I think that's going to be a good win for UCLA on the road.
0: Now you got us, Nick.
2: Well, thanks for mentioning UCLA at head coach Bob Chesney. His former squad that he used to coach, James Madison, just keeps on replenishing. They got Sunbelt. What's his face? The former Florida head coach. Out there, I'm blanking on his name right now.
0: Dan Mullen? No, wrong guy.
2: But James Madison's 3-0, and they lost everybody, and they just come back and replenished. They're 3-0. They went all the way to San Diego State last week and dominated that game.
0: They absolutely thumped them. I hope our friend Ryan Rich had an interesting post-game press conference experience.
2: Oh, yeah.
0: Former KSJSer now doing some graduate work at SDSU and is involved with their student radio station.
2: But now JMU is on the road, guys, in a rivalry game. And I think this is the classic letdown spot in Norfolk, Virginia versus the Old Dominion Monarch.
0: They're favored by 6.
2: Yeah, that's the rat bait line, if you ask me. And then the other game that really caught my eye, just because I could see an upset and people like that, maybe the College Game Day crowd would be shocked by it. And that's the 3-0 Tulsa Golden Hurricane on the road at Arkansas. Arkansas is by far the worst SEC team, and it's not even close.
0: They haven't recovered since San Jose State beat them.
2: Yeah.
0: They
2: downgraded that coach. They've downgraded in personnel. They're 1-2. They had the one good scripted drive last week versus Georgia, and then Georgia came in and just completely thumped them. Tulsa's going to go in to Fayetteville and win the game outright, even with the backup quarterback, because their starter's out this week. It doesn't matter.
0: Wow.
2: Tulsa is legit.
0: Wow. That's crazy. I got one last thing if you don't have any more to lay on us.
2: Yeah, what do you got?
0: Utah State, 3-point favorite against Troy. Troy is 2-1 with a 10-point loss to Missouri.
2: What's up with that?
1: Dang, Missouri? You only won by 10?
0: Yeah, because Troy's good this year.
2: Where's that game at?
0: It's in Utah.
2: Oh my goodness!
0: But
1: Troy might kill him then.
0: How?
2: How's that possible?
0: I don't know.
2: The market's completely fallen on Utah State, evidently.
0: I mean, you know, sure they beat Sam Houston, they beat Alabama State, but when you lose to Missouri by just 10, it proves you're a team and you have wins already. Unlike Utah State, which they haven't proven us anything.
2: No kidding.
0: So that one's just like, what are we doing here?
2: Well, I'll tell you what we're doing right now. We're going to break, and when we come back, we're going to have some NFL along with plenty of other stuff to talk about here on Sports Weekly on 90.5 KSJS San Jose.
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2: Welcome back to Sports Weekly here, 90.5 KSJS San Jose. I'm Nick Urias alongside Lewis Guys, Jonathan Connus. Just wrapped up our college football segment of the show. Now we're going to hit some National Football League. Week 2 is officially wrapped up.
0: What an injurious week, unfortunately. But I guess we ought to start with the Thursday night game. It's always a difficult thing when the first game of the week is on the day we do Sports Weekly.
2: Is it?
0: Well, I feel like it's so long ago, right? All the Sunday action happened.
2: Yeah, we're like a week removed from it.
0: Right? I know, but it feels even longer. That's all I'm trying to say.
2: Okay, I hear you. Lions and Bills?
0: Yeah, I mean, it was high scoring, but...
2: Fantasy football owner's dream if you had any Bills or Lions players.
0: Except for Jameson Williams. Can't get the ball.
1: And DJ Moore.
0: And DJ Moore got hurt, that's true. It was a Dalton Kincaid game.
2: I benched Jared Goff. Fantasy.
0: He's my only quarterback in one of my leagues.
2: Oh, well.
0: I better double check everybody's healthy.
2: Wow. Well.
0: But once again, Josh Allen is kind of looking like a very, very, very, very good player.
2: Five total touchdowns accounted for?
0: He's the first player ever to go three passing, two rushing touchdowns in the first two games of a season.
2: Wow, that's something.
0: And it's like he has four of those games in his career. Nobody else has more than one except for Steve Young.
2: Wow.
0: I mean, it's hard to put up five touchdowns in a game.
2: No kidding. Well,
0: you would think.
2: They were going right up and down the field on that Lions defense.
0: Well, let me just say, the week before was against Houston.
2: Yeah.
0: On the road.
2: In that defense.
0: This was the home opener of their new building up there in Buffalo.
2: Highmark Stadium.
0: Yeah.
2: Brand new.
0: Yeah, that was
2: with more obstructed seats than ever.
0: And so many tables broken.
2: Yeah.
0: So many tables broken.
2: No kidding. 41-31 win for the Bills. They were just going up and down and hung 27 first half points. Lions defense is a problem. Lions defense problems, particularly on the back end. Their offense is good. We know the playmakers that they got with St. Brown and Gibbs and Goff delivering it. But this is a team that was banged up at the offensive line, and that was big for the Bills getting home free on the pass rush. And then, really, they were just playing catch-up the whole time, which means they were going air raid, which helped all you fantasy football owners. And then Buffalo just kept plowing on points of their own.
0: Yeah, we're taking a little micro view here, but I'm going to ask you guys to get a bit macro-y. We're going to talk about the injuries, and we'll get to Caleb Williams. We're not sure how long he's out. Even the backup Tyson Bagent for Chicago seems to have a bit of a concussion problem right now. So do you guys trust Green Bay with their running back who's suspended and all the injuries they keep accumulating?
7: No.
0: Is it the Vikings right now? Or is Detroit possibly the best team, even though they may be the most flawed?
1: We'll get into
0: what
1: it.
0: What is going on?
1: I'm
0: just throwing it out there for our listening audience. Good job, John. I like your answer quick. But, yeah, we can move on to the rest of the game so we can judge later. Minnesota-Chicago?
2: I was going to say, you mentioned the NFC North game, so I guess go there. The weather was terrible in Chicago. That's why you had a 9-3 final score with the Vikings.
0: But
2: all field goals scored in that game.
0: We got to give 100% credit to the Minnesota defense. They stopped, Swift with a fumble at like the 2-yard line?
2: Yes.
0: Unless it was Monongai. Okay, Swift. And they had a blocked field goal as well.
2: No kidding.
0: Like that wasn't, it was like a chip shot. Give me field goal. And so that Minnesota defense was unbelievable. And, Caleb Williams just pulling up on a run. Looked like maybe he tripped over his own foot. I thought I saw something pop in his calf. I'm glad it was him tripping over his own foot. But once he left the game, it didn't really feel like Chicago felt they had a chance.
2: Well, Bajan's a pretty good backup.
0: He is. That's why I was surprised to see him in concussion protocol.
2: Yeah, you and I both. You mentioned the Brian Flores defense. I think he blitzed 60% of the plays this week.
0: It was 86 again. The previous.
2: So, I mean, he's blitzing on 70% of the plays on defense for 2 weeks.
0: And we could say because it was wet, maybe he knew there'd be more runs and he didn't have to feel the need to call those blitzes for passes just based on the weather. So, I mean, he may still get back to 80% anyway.
2: Other NFC North team, the Packers, barely holding on versus the Jets. How about this Green Bay Packer offense?
0: It's
2: less
0: in trouble.
2: Less than 200 yards, even with an overtime period of offense.
0: Jordan Love is actually good.
1: He's not.
0: I mean, I've watched him do so far with nothing is really impressive.
2: What do you mean nothing?
0: What's his run game? Who's his pass catchers?
2: Christian Watson, Golden.
0: Would anyone take those?
2: Tucker Kraft.
0: Now, Kraft you might take, but honestly, his skill position players are non-existent right now. And everyone knows there's zero running game. And if you know there's zero running game, you can't get into your play action, which is what the Green Bay offense is based on. And so he's really making the best of an incredibly poor situation. And then, on top of that, one of your better offensive linemen gets hurt in the game against the Jets. they're in trouble.
2: They're no good at running back. The offensive line's torn up, like you said. The defense is playing really well.
0: And Micah Parsons is supposed to come back at some point. I won't know how effective, but you'd rather have him playing than not. But you can say the defense is playing well. It's still the Jets.
2: Did you see the Aaron Glenn clock management at the end of regulation?
0: I don't know whether to be mad or not mad at him.
2: You should be mad.
0: He's the coach of the Jets. The Jets can jet things up so easily. He's kind of right to be cautious.
2: Really?
0: Yeah. He's playing for a win. He thought he would get a loss this way.
2: All the guys that screw up the clock management, it seems like, on these bad teams.
0: No, I don't know
2: and
0: if he screwed it up.
2: More than this, once, they don't last long.
0: This wasn't a screw up. This was a decision made, right? Screw up is when you don't call your timeout and you probably, like, did 20 seconds later. He had his plan and he stuck to it. Whether that was the right or the wrong plan, we'll find out. I don't think he messed up the timing stuff. I think he picked the wrong choice.
2: Okay.
0: That's a little bit different. And we'll maybe get another chance to see him make a good or a bad choice. Hey, can we talk about timing real quick? How long did it take to get past the 2-minute warning down in Tampa Bay?
2: Oh, my goodness. That was ridiculous.
0: Did that kill the comeback chances for the Bucks?
2: I think it did. Cleveland Browns?
0: No one has seen Deshaun Watson play this well since he's like a rookie.
2: Since his Houston Texans days.
0: Yeah.
2: 23-19 win for the Browns on the road. Lewis, you mentioned it. The Buccaneers didn't do themselves any favors because the Browns were up in this game. But the Buccaneers are just a bad team when they're kind of favored to win a game. And
0: yeah, they've come out and played margin. Awful to start the year.
2: Bucky Irving had himself a good game. He was getting all the yards early, and they should have just kept going with him, but they decided to abandon that.
0: It's crazy.
2: And the Browns were just kind of pitching away. Hey, Denzel Boston, all you fantasy footballers, I don't know if he's available, but that's a player on the Cleveland Browns side. And then Tampa Bay, Lewis, to your point, the 2-minute warning, Tampa Bay's driving, down 4 points. Everyone's feeling good. Here comes Baker Magic once again in these kind of 2-minute drills that he's always done the past couple of years. Boom, lightning delay. South and north end zone are flooded. 2.5 hours later, hey, let's go resume play. And I thought it completely...
0: It changed whatever momentum they did have. Both these teams, in my opinion, left points on the board. McLaughlin had 2 31-yard field goals for Tampa Bay, and Simmitt, or however you pronounce
2: it. Andre Schmidt.
0: Schmidt, excuse me. S-Z-M-Y-T. There's no way I'm reading that correctly. I will read it, but not correctly. He had 2 34-yard field goals. So if you kind of like pencil in, either of these teams could have just had more points by getting the ball across the goal line as opposed to taking some pretty short field goals. But at the end of the day, I'm impressed that the Cleveland Browns defense played as well as it did, considering like there's no Myles Garrett. I'm not saying Tampa Bay isn't shooting themselves in the foot, but I'm kind of impressed that they're keeping their team around. Right?
1: They've always had a good defense.
0: Of course, but Myles Garrett was a different type of player.
1: Sure.
0: He makes your whole defense able to do things that are just impossible to do. So I was just expecting a bigger drop-off, and maybe you're right, John. I should have been giving some more respect. You also lost Schwartz. He was a heck of a DC. He's like,
1: who's their DC right now?
0: I don't know. I don't even know who their head coach is.
2: Todd Monken at head coach.
0: Okay. No monkeying around then with Todd.
2: I don't know how he got the role, honestly. Whatever.
0: Can I bring up the next game?
2: Sure.
0: Philly at Tennessee?
1: Oh, man.
2: What stood out?
1: The weather.
0: Oh, maybe. But I'll tell you this much. Tennessee, as we know them as the Titans, they were once the Houston Oilers. Philly hasn't had a win at whatever that franchise has been called since 91.
2: Yeah,
0: obviously, you only play them every 4 years anyway, and one of those 4 years is going to be home as opposed to road, so it's really one every 8 years. Eight goes into 35, like, four times, give or take. So they've only had four opportunities, but still they barely got away with it here against the Titans, who have looked so awful in all of Cam Ward's tenure so far. Whether that's Cam's fault or coaching inabilities, we're going to find out.
1: Yeah, Cam... I still believe in him. I think he's been dealt a bad hand.
0: No, really. Coaching. Really, really.
1: But it's pretty bad for a first-round pick.
2: He got gifted
0: the number one overall pick.
1: Yeah. I mean, he's been pretty bad, like, in general.
0: How many touchdowns did he throw for?
2: I don't know.
1: What's up with Saquon?
0: How many did he run for? There you go. Yeah, he threw for none, but did rush for two.
2: Saquon don't look great.
1: Is he healthy? Like, what's going on?
0: He received a chest injury in the game. It doesn't expect to be super bad. I will get updates. He's going to get an MRI after he missed most of the first half. I don't know how that MRI turned out.
2: Okay.
1: Did you guys see how hot it was there, dude?
2: Yeah, the cleats were melting.
1: Yeah, the Niners are really melting their
0: Somebody
1: cleats.
0: Put cheese on the ground to melt it.
2: What?
0: Yeah, it's bad.
2: I didn't see that.
0: I didn't, yeah.
1: I wouldn't have blamed the Eagles if they somehow lost this game, considering how uncomfortable everyone looked up
0: They
1: there.
0: Haven't been winning games against this franchise at the franchise's home for 35 years. So, yeah, of course.
1: Talent disparity is what I mean.
0: Oh, yeah. Yeah, you got it there. Man, I'm going to keep leading this along because I'm going to make Nick really happy right now.
7: Yeah.
0: Did you get this one right? Did you know that New Orleans was about to take down Ballmer?
7: Ballmer.
0: Ballmer. It's one syllable.
1: Baltimore?
0: Yeah, Ballmer. You just... Ballmer. Actually, that sounds like two.
2: I'm not surprised.
0: What a great game by... who's my guy from Boise State? What's his
2: Kellen
0: face?
2: Moore.
0: Kellen Moore and company.
2: He's been awesome.
0: I really got it. And shows like... What, got the number one pass yardage, if not number two? Like, he and Bryce Young are, like, right up there.
2: Tyler Shuck, real deal quarterback. Real deal.
0: Yeah,
2: 24-17 win for the New Orleans Saints on the road. Remember, this is back-to-back road spot, too, for New Orleans.
0: And they just, by a hair, didn't take down Detroit.
2: Yeah.
0: They could be 2-0.
2: Yeah.
0: Do you think they could win the NFC North, New Orleans?
1: Pick them.
2: NFC South?
0: No,
2: I picked them.
0: I know, and I'm telling you, do you think they could win the North?
2: The North.
1: Get out of here. I just thought you messed up.
0: I'm asking crazy questions.
1: They have some good just playmakers overall that I think helps show a lot, though. Just with Olave, Johnson, Etienne. Valley looks good.
2: Yeah.
0: And Kamara's still out there as a guy who knows.
1: Yeah, he still gets the ball like at least 5 to 6 times a game, too.
0: And he can receive it. Like, he's just a useful guy to have. He's not having a great statistical year, but he knows how to play the position.
2: Kellen Moore's been awesome designing the plays, you know, for this team. Like, he got Chris Olave wide open on the second to the last touchdown of the game. In the fourth quarter, and it just completely freed everybody up. So Moore's a big part of this, and wait until Jordan Tyson comes back.
0: That's still
2: in a month.
0: Yeah, I was going to say, he's at the 6-week mark
2: still,
0: of the season.
2: I'm just saying, target share will go up.
0: I mean, you know, the only thing you might be able to say, what the heck, why did you stop running the ball to Derrick Henry?
2: No kidding.
0: And there was no Zay Flowers. Might be the only, like, check marks against Baltimore that you can say, oh, well, New Orleans didn't actually win, Baltimore lost. But in my opinion, New Orleans went out there, and they had to do what they had to do in order to win the game, and they executed it pretty dang perfectly.
2: All right. Good win for New Orleans, 1-1 on the season, should be 2-0. They've certainly passed the eye test. Shuck's making all the throws, and everyone's playing above their standard right now out there for the Saints. How about the Bengals, guys? 2-0. They were my pick to win a division. The defensive line, I think, is the most lethal bunch right now in the NFL. Jonathan, I don't know how much of this game you caught, but a 20-6 win for the Bengals. Their defense was really the story in this game.
1: Yeah, I didn't really watch this one at this time.
2: Really?
1: 20-6, though? How did this guy throw for 350 yards and still only put up 6 points?
2: Lewis, what do you make of the Bengals' defensive line with that 2-0 season thus far?
0: That first-round pick that they traded seems to be the right first-round pick to trade because they could have had Max Crosby, and I don't know how healthy he is, but instead they were able to swoop up
2: Dexter Lawrence
0: off the Giants, which now the Giants, I'm sure they probably felt like they could use him given the luck that they're going through right now. And so they actually look like they have a talented defense and perhaps very, very much the best overall team Joe Burrow has ever had the pleasure luck of playing with.
1: His Super Bowl team wasn't even that good.
0: No, his Super Bowl team was never this good. And T. Higgins is just phenomenal right now. This guy, most people expect him to go deep ball routes and things like that. He had so many crossing underneath routes that really just pockets breaking down, Burrow's able to feed it. So,
2: did you guys see the chase grab at the end zone?
0: I wish. Was it good?
2: Are you serious?
0: I'm serious. I didn't see it.
2: Oh, my goodness.
0: Oh, okay.
2: Like,
1: yeah, I was watching other games at this time.
2: Contorting his body, front right pylon.
0: Bro.
2: He's like somehow gets both feet, and I got to show you the clips.
0: Okay,
2: catch it here.
0: Okay. And maybe, folks, you might want to check that out on your own. But back real quick to Cincinnati's defense. This is the AFC North. Like, you win because of your defenses. There hasn't been one team that ever really did great coming out of the NFC North as a Super Bowl winner. Not contender, winner. who had like the flashy offense. Took like Antoine Randall-El doing some miraculous stuff for Pittsburgh sometimes just to get their offense away from ground and pound and big men holding it, getting hit by 15 people and still delivering the ball. Right? It was never pretty. Baltimore, when they've won, it was never pretty. But Cincinnati now has the ugly, if you will, defense to pair with their pretty offense, and I'd be very fearful if I was in their division.
2: Let's talk about a few 2-0 teams. Let's start out with the 49ers, 35-13.
0: Do it. Ooh. That wasn't a football team they played, but it did net Brock Purdy Offensive Footballer of the Week, NFC Offensive Football Player of the Week.
2: 20 for 22, 287 passing yards, two touchdowns, had a rushing touchdown as well. George Kittle, four snags, 80 yards, a touchdown.
0: Did you hear Juszczyk got fined for his such touchdown celebration because he's drinking a juice box?
2: Yeah.
0: They're like, you're chugging. This guy doesn't—he doesn't drink beer.
1: No, but that's—I think the
0: his nickname is Juice. I knew it was a juice box. I didn't infer it to be beer. I think that's a big problem when you have a $250 million contract with Anheuser-Busch, and now you're criticizing somebody. Now you're criticizing somebody for allegedly, not even provenly, a beer drinking—and I put air quotes when I say that—beer drinking celebration. When again, it's a juice box. Anybody with any common sense would know it's a juice box. And again, if it's that big of a problem, don't take the $250 million from Anheuser-Busch.
2: I think he'll appeal and win.
1: Yeah, I agree. This is a bigger...
0: I don't think he'll win at all.
1: I think he'll win.
0: I hope he appeals, but he won't win.
1: Yeah, I don't even know if he has, but...
0: Because the NFL can't take the risk of anyone else doing that celebration because not everybody else is Kyle Juszczyk. And once you make an exception for one person, then it's an exception for all. I'm not saying I agree with that. I just think that's how it'll play out. But let's talk about the game.
2: You guys lead off. You guys give your thoughts on the game, and then I'll come and fill in.
0: I think a lot of people are excited about the running back situation for the Niners right now. Obviously, there's nothing like having a healthy Christian McCaffrey. There's nothing like having Kyle Juszczyk back there smashing people around. But I just think people are a little higher on Black than he actually is presently. I do not think that Kayon Black is... Kalon Black is bad by any stretch of the measure. I just still think he's young. This guy just runs. I don't think he knows quite where holes are. I see him just run straight into defenders in the backfield. And there are times where I figure if he just shifted a little to the left or the right, he'd be able to get by and get some more yardage. But he's still learning, and he's still incredibly talented, and he's still trusted within the offense, and that's all that Coach Shanahan needs.
1: Yeah, I think he's good.
0: I don't think he's not good. I'm just saying I think he's not as good as everyone is perceiving him to be right now.
1: I was expecting this type of beatdown. Like, I'm happy that it happened. The one thing that sticks out is Purdy's efficiency, 20 for 22, just no INTs.
0: Seven receivers.
1: Yeah, able to – he did that last week too, just able to get everybody involved. But the one thing that stuck out was just more so, like, players, like, individually. Like, Dre Greenlaw that last week looked like he was a step back. And, you know, just look like a player who has dealt with season-ending injuries 2 years in a row. This week, he looked like he was finally back in, like, in motion, man. Like, stuffing guys, like, H-Chain, he was a leading Niner with tackles of five. I mean, he was leading the way, and I was just glad to see him and Warner actually work as a pair that we were intended to see. And now everyone else on the defense, at least, is healthy as opposed to, you know, the offense. Obviously, the Robinson thing kind of sucks. But, man, I just thought that was a great thing to see because down the line –
0: And Stribling.
1: Yeah, and Stribling. I mean, yeah, we'll get into that. But just the defense, I thought, was one thing that stuck out the most. Just not being able to make Willis comfortable and stuffing H-Chain at really any point. He didn't look comfortable at all. But like Lewis said, these guys aren't really like a football
0: team. They're not there yet.
1: Just the fact that someone like Greenlaw needs that game.
0: He does. And Nick, I don't want to cut you off too much. I do want to highlight, like, Miami played some good football in the first half. They had to settle for field goals because they couldn't complete the drives. But I felt like the foundation, the structure is being built in Miami, and they have an identity that they're trying to attain. They just, again, don't quite have all the pieces to make it happen.
2: Well, Jeff Hafley, credit to him, first-year head coach for Miami. He knew.
0: Shanahan Tree.
2: He knew heading into this game. There's no way in God's green earth that we're going to be keeping up with the 49er offense. So we had to truncate the game, at least for the first half. There was four total drives in the first half.
0: Well, the Niners were on all those long drives.
2: Yeah, they did. But still, the Niners were just going up and down compared to Miami.
0: Yes, I agree.
2: Red zone efficiency, two touchdowns for the Niners, two field goals for the Finns in that first half. So That will tell you. And once when the Niners deferred and got the ball, it's like, okay, like Miami had to change up their whole game plan, and they just don't have the dudes in that area to
0: right. Well, chase. So Miami got the ball first. They drove down the field, and they missed a 51-yard field goal. Niners respond 12. That was nine plays for Miami. Niners respond with a 12 play touchdown. Miami gets it back. They have like a 12 play drive.
2: Yes.
0: They score a field goal. So, oh, excuse me, 17 play drive.
1: 17? So that's
0: yeah,
1: a stat?
0: Yeah. Man. Yeah, they were able to execute an offense
1: that's
0: in the
1: so
0: first
1: bad.
0: Half.
1: To and then for 3 points, though?
0: That was the problem, is that they weren't able to put any of their threes into sevens. And that's partially because it's always harder in the red zone and when the field area shrinks. And part of that is they just don't have the talent to compete with the Niners at that level. So, again, I think they have a chance, but the second half really, you know, punt, punt, punt, punt, punts.
2: Dropped punt by dropped Bradley punt, Pinion.
0: Right.
1: Bradley Pinion.
2: Yeah.
1: Shout out, dude.
2: He's the fence punter.
0: And then they got that, you know, courtesy touchdown at the end of the game.
2: Yeah.
0: But, Nick, I'd be really happy to hear what you got from this game, too.
2: So, 49ers first five drives in this game, five touchdowns. Last time that happened, 1991.
0: Who was the quarterback?
2: Probably one
0: it,
2: of the
0: it
2: legends.
0: It could have been either way, yeah. That was a,
2: one of the
0: was
2: legends.
0: A quasi-time,
2: regardless,
0: couple of injuries
2: the,
0: back
2: that's
0: then.
2: That's when the Niners offense was at its prime back in its heyday. So really good stuff there. That was pretty historic. I'm going to talk about some of the bad now, because it's hard to take away some bad when you win by 23. But the injuries. Oh. DeMarcus Robinson, high ankle sprain.
0: That's a 3 to 6 week timeline.
2: Yeah. James Thompson, interior defensive lineman, undrafted free agent that made the 53. Out, high ankle sprain. So the Niners have not only lost bodies in this game, but even, you know, just beyond that, even at practice this week.
0: No.
2: CJ West, injured reserve now. He's going to miss a healthy portion of the year now.
0: Sheesh.
2: So, I mean, the Niners, between the wide receiver position and the defensive tackle spot, have been absolutely decimated with injuries. They got 13 guys on the injured reserve right now. We're only in week two, guys.
0: And you can only put so many on the injured reserve. Like, is Christian Kirk hanging out there right now?
2: Kirk is on the PUP.
0: Oh, okay.
2: Which
0: all
2: helps.
0: Right.
2: So is Mykal Williams.
0: Right. So there's some roster movement they're able to do. But I was reading about, can we put DeMarcus Robinson on the IR? Are we just going to hope he comes back in three games type
2: I
0: of?
2: I think that's the deal.
0: Well, yeah. But I'm happy about one of their signings. Yeah, replacing
2: Brandon Cooks.
0: Yeah,
1: that's
0: it's
1: a
0: from
1: great,
0: Stockton.
1: That's a nice little signing.
0: He used to watch them practice at UOP. Like, this guy's a big Niner guy, and he gets to live out a bit of a childhood fantasy now playing for the team. So you figure he's going to give it his all. Whatever he's got left, he's going to put it all into now.
2: From what I understand, Lynch said that they're probably not going to activate him for Sunday versus the Cardinals.
0: It's too soon.
2: I know,
0: yeah,
2: which that does not shock me at all.
1: I would activate him just for the sake of it being the Cardinals.
0: He doesn't do kind of kick returns.
2: No.
0: And you've got, well, I just
2: Debo
0: sometimes.
2: Debo and Cowing
0: I just,
2: for that.
0: Debo, I don't want to see him do everything.
2: Well, Cowing.
1: He's not.
0: I know. Jacob Cowing's totally great at that. I've heard you on some other platforms mention such wonderful news. But I'm just wondering what else Cooks could get himself into. Like, if you're not activated as a wide receiver, could he return some kicks? No.
2: Sure.
0: He doesn't need to. The Niners have that.
2: So, the one thing I've been down on the Niners, despite the 2-0 start, has been the run defense. Achan and the Rams running backs, despite before the score got out of control, did expose it. And now the Niners are missing interior linemen. The one guy that all Niner fans need to be aware of is Grayson Halton, the rookie fourth-round pick out of Oklahoma, played the run and the pass really good on Sunday. He's going to start at that spot this week next to Osa Odighizuwa because they got nobody else, but he's also been good.
0: That trade for Odighizuwa looks more amazing as we march along and Dallas is like flailing around defensively without him.
2: So my point to all of this is for the Niners, they signed two guys to the practice squad. 2 weeks ago, they signed McKinley Jackson. And today, with the CJ West IR move, they brought in Naquan Jones. Both of those guys are going to be activated, and you're going to hear a lot of them on Sunday. So just be aware that don't be shocked if Arizona starts pounding the rock on Sunday and has success.
0: Is Fehoko on the practice squad?
2: He is.
0: Okay. So, I mean, he's still around. He may not be called up for this game.
1: Yeah,
0: but
1: they probably don't need an edge.
2: Yeah, they don't need
0: no,
2: an
0: they
2: edge.
0: No, they don't. But, I mean, the way they're suffering for linemen, and you got to get on the field any way you can, you might pick up some of that interior option.
1: Yeah.
0: He's too small. Don't get me wrong.
1: I just think with their rotations, they can get past the lineman situation, too. Like, maybe it won't show against Arizona, but it won't be as much of a big deal as missing your receivers.
2: Yeah, the line, the defensive line, I'm way more worried about than the receiver spot.
0: Especially because sometimes the receivers are running backs or tight ends.
1: And there's those games where, like, you know, sometimes the defense doesn't get off the field. You don't want, like, inexperienced guys right there in the middle while they're just running it up on you. And Fred Warner and, you know, the likes of Greenlaw are both tired.
2: Right. Yeah, they were – I hope that the game got out of hand, because if that was a close game with their defense being on the field versus Miami, it could have been a problem.

0: Arizona gets a win through the first 13 games this year.
1: I don't know. Arizona hasn't been terrible.
0: No, but their schedule is brutal. Okay,
1: I hear you there. But the Chargers, what amazes me, Mike McDaniel, when he was in Miami, who's the offensive coordinator with the Chargers now, when he had Tua and they were humming on offense, he had all of these dudes that could beat you one-on-one and they would attack the middle of the field. That's what worked in Miami. And then once when everybody found out, okay, if we eliminate the middle of the field, Tua and Miami can't beat us. The Chargers have, like, no wide receivers that can beat you one-on-one.
0: Ladd's, like, hurt anyway. Even if he is your best receiver, he's hurt. That's crazy. He needs to be, like,
1: Johnston has had 1B. Drop problems his whole career. Yeah. Like, they don't have personnel for McDaniel's offense.
0: Gadsden? They got...
1: Okay.
0: I'm trying. I'm not saying that's...
1: I know. You're like...
0: Yeah. Don't put it on me. But
1: I know.
0: Also, one of the other bigger problems is they've switched to a zone blocking scheme for their offensive line, and it just seems like the offensive line hasn't quite figured that out yet. Like, you're supposed to wait in your zone. Just because there's no defender there right now doesn't mean they won't show up. So now they're missing these obvious blocks and their run plays are getting blown up.
1: Have you seen their schedule, the Chargers?
0: Yeah. It's about as brutal as Arizona's.
1: I think the Chargers is worse.
0: The AFC West is playing the NFC West, and both of those conferences have some really incredibly talented teams, KC and Denver, and then everybody but Arizona, if you will.
1: John, have you seen the schedule?
0: NFC side.
2: For who, the Chargers? No, I don't want to look, dude. Oh, the Bills, Seahawks, Broncos, Chiefs.
0: Yeah, it's
2: wild.
0: Man,
2: they really needed those two games. Huh? I bet you they're going to win like two of those games, too, out of the three. That's the funny part.
0: And that's what you hope for.
1: Season's over.
2: If they don't, you mean?
0: Yeah. Didn't the Jags start 0-2 and finish like 10-3?
2: Yeah, but their division.
0: I agree.
2: Can make up for
0: and
2: a lot
0: they
2: of
0: also
2: that.
0: Didn't finish first. And the Bolts made the playoffs. Didn't they finish second in the West
2: last year?
0: Yeah. And that's why you play the Bills because the Bills finished second in the East. So you play all the second place teams. It just so happens to be that the Bills are a much better second-place team than all the other second-place teams.
1: All right, real quick. You guys buying the Raiders?
2: I'm not buying the Raiders as much as I'm buying Kirk Cousins.
0: I am buying the Raiders.
2: He is the ultimate game manager and can win any game.
0: I'm buying the Raiders because there's been no Brock Bowers. And that guy is actually good. I mean, we're talking about he makes your run game better because he's a great blocker. We're talking he makes your passing game better because he's the second mate and arguably better than Trey McBride pass-catching tight end in the league.
2: There was 10 receivers who caught the ball against the Chargers.
0: That's crazy. Purdy
2: Kirk
0: only
2: Cousins
0: hit 7.
2: Is throwing the ball to nobody besides Trey Tucker.
0: He had a nice 44-yard touchdown to Trey Tucker. Like, he threw him open.
2: Like, Kirk Cousins working with absolutely nothing. I told you guys for a long time, always been a Kirk Cousins guy. I'm surprised he's able to do this.
0: You like that? You like that?
2: And Ashton Jeanty's not even good. He's not NFL caliber. Maybe it's his O-line. Maybe it's him. I'm sorry, dude. 21 rushes,
1: Vegas
2: 48
1: speaks.
2: Yards.
0: John,
2: get out of here, dude.
0: He's still hurt,
2: I think we're going to be saying his O-line is the problem in the next 3 years. I don't care.
0: Well,
2: he's on
0: see.
2: The Raiders. He's not
0: actually
2: doing
0: I will let you judge him
2: anything.
0: With Bowers back. If he can't run with Bowers out there, I will... Gladly.
2: He wasn't able to run last year either.
0: I don't disagree, but you're a rookie.
1: He ran in week one.
2: Last week?
1: This week, this year. 100-plus yards, two
2: against
1: touchdowns.
2: The Dolphins?
0: Yeah.
1: Doesn't matter.
0: Well.
1: Playing who's on your schedule, John.
0: All right.
2: I'm just saying, I think this is more the Kirk Cousins show than anything else.
1: Okay.
2: Fair enough. Or this is like Washington all over again.
0: I really don't want to talk about Washington and their quarterback
2: injury.
0: Last
2: thing, it'd be funny. Yeah. I think Mendoza just might quite literally sit the whole year.
1: He's
2: dude.
1: Not playing
0: That's
1: this
0: good.
1: Year.
0: That's what you want.
1: Like, he doesn't need to play this year.
0: And he's one of the few people who might understand that you don't play right away. Most number one overall picks are like, yes, I'm the guy.
2: That's
0: like,
2: a good
0: this
2: point.
0: Guy has more humility than the most all of us. Everyone put together on the face of the planet.
2: At least as far as we know.
1: Look at how many rookie quarterbacks that have been thrown into the fire and succeeded in year one. What, Jaden Daniels and C.J. Stroud? That's about it.
0: And have they had any success?
2: And Mendoza
0: past
2: did not
0: them.
2: Look good in the preseason. Like,
0: and that's
2: let's
0: okay.
2: Just, let's
0: he,
2: just be
0: and
2: honest
0: he admitted
2: about
0: that.
2: It.
0: No, he admitted that. We don't have to be honest. He was.
1: Fernando Mendoza sitting his rookie year would be the best thing for him.
2: Yeah, I agree.
0: No chance of injury, development behind a competent NFL quarterback.
2: So win-win for all the Kirk Cousins, Mendoza, and the Raiders.
0: And like, Kirk Cousins knew it this time, unlike the Atlanta situation.
2: That was an awkward
0: situation. They drafted the fool without letting him know.
1: That's Atlanta for you.
0: Yeah, they are a weird run franchise.
2: At least Cousins got his bag.
0: I really don't want to talk about Washington, Dallas, Seattle, Arizona. It doesn't move the needle for me.
1: You.
0: The Rams, Giants doesn't, but I...
1: KC Indy, but we should mention, though, that the Jaden Daniels is going to be out for a bit.
0: So

0: who somebody else said, I played with a dislocated non-throwing arm, and that was fine by me.
1: That's tough for the Commanders now. Yeah, the Colts and the Chiefs. So the Chiefs, it's funny because they're always like, I swear, the Chiefs play better on the road than they do at home. At home, they're always in these tight games on like Sunday Night Football. Chris Collinsworth is always losing. Oh my God, Patrick Mahomes. And then...
0: But now he's like, I can't give you the replay. We got to look at Tay-Tay, as he called her.
1: It's 33-30 Chiefs win. Colts looked good out there. They were having their way with this defense. The Chiefs were producing as well. Here's the question.
0: Travis Kelce returning into prevalence. He hadn't had any good games. People were worried that he was washed up.
1: Yeah.
0: I don't know. I don't know what I felt about Travis Kelce. Just that he had a good game and maybe silenced the doubters. Everybody's going to feel better playing with Patrick Mahomes out there on the field.
1: I know, but
0: everybody's going to feel better with a running game.
1: He was clearly not right last year.
0: That's true.
1: This guy was drinking.
0: Do you think
1: Cosmopolitans at the U.S. Open?
0: Do you think the circus of dating a superstar affected his play, or was it more injuries that might have derailed him?
1: I think both can be true.
0: Okay, yeah, probably.
1: Now he tied the knot, and he's probably feeling a whole lot better about himself.
0: Yeah, don't have to, whatever you had to plan, everything's all good together. I want to talk about Tyler Warren. 6 receptions for 21 yards.
2: What about it?
0: That's not a lot of yards for just 6 receptions.
1: And Pierce went down too.
0: I know. He has that surgery in the offseason for his heel, and I think he was going off crutches at the end of this game as well.
1: Yeah, bad news.
0: And Keenan Allen, is he suspended for 3 games?
1: He was out there.
0: Yeah, that's what I'm saying. So I don't know when that stuff comes. So it's like Josh Downs and friggin' Treadwell out there getting
1: the
0: receptions.
1: Dude, did you see the Treadwell grab at the end of in overtime?
0: No, I had to kind of stop watching.
1: Oh my God.
0: I had to stop watching before overtime commenced.
1: Okay, so overtime happens. Colts say, let's get the ball first.
0: As most teams would.
1: Yeah.
0: They kick the field goal.
1: They kick the field goal, but they hit this. Daniel Jones hit a bomb to Treadwell to get into the red zone. You're like, oh my gosh.
0: I now have 2 clips I need to see now.
1: Yeah. It was crazy because Treadwell caught it, and then he's like going to the ground, and the ball's coming out, and there was this big old controversy. Is he down by contact, or like what's going on? Or he caught it, didn't get touched, got up, fumbled.
0: He fumbled after getting up. Oh,
1: yeah.
0: Man.
1: John, did you see the Laquan Treadwell catch on Sunday Night Football, the Colts in overtime?
3: No.
0: Don't stare at us like
1: we're
0: crazy.
1: You guys watch football?
0: I told you I couldn't watch overtime.
1: Come on.
0: I do watch football.
1: This was an insane play. And then
0: I don't watch replays of football, I guess.
1: So that happened, and there was this big old controversy. The Chiefs fans were distraught because they're all like, this game should have been over. It should have been over. Because actually the Chiefs settled for a field goal.
0: I
1: had it mixed up.
0: Yeah.
1: Chiefs settled for a field goal. Would have won
0: on the touchdown.
1: And it was a fourth after that catch, first down, second down, third down goes nowhere. There's like a fourth and 8 and Steichen takes the field goal.
0: 8's a lot. I don't disagree. You can't give the ball back.
1: But there was 3 minutes left for Mahomes and they were essentially playing for the tie.
0: At that point, yeah, because like, you know you're going to get your 3 points, so you know you have a chance for the tie. But if you don't get the ball, you know, for the first down yardage, you essentially lose right now. So I can understand wanting to extend the game. You give me 6 yards, I would do it. 8 yards in the conservativeness of the NFL, I understand the choice he made.
1: I just don't. You got to play to win, especially
3: against the overtime kings.
1: Overtime kings. Mahomes is 9-0 in overtime in the regular season.
0: No, so yeah. I don't view that as a real stat for him yet.
3: Give me
0: Mahomes with the current rules, regular season overtime.
3: We just did.
0: No, I know, and he's got 1. And he's got 1 win. You know, maybe he's got 2. Well, all those other ones where you get the ball first and scored
1: that was
0: some hocus pocus, and I don't.
3: You know what's funny though? The rules changed for them. It changed because of
0: them.
3: Yeah,
0: and it didn't affect any of
1: them. They changed the playoff rules because of the Bills.
0: Yeah, I know. It was never a good... I'm going to tell you guys, it should be like this. There's 2 halves, there are 5 minutes, that's it. Everybody gets the ball 1 time guaranteed, right? So if you want to run out the first half when you get the ball so the other team can't score before they get it back, great. Like, I don't care. I'm tired of both teams not just getting the ball and 5 minutes and figure it out. Like, this back and forth BS. Oh, well, we got to have the ball twice, so then we won. No, that's stupid. You won because of a coin flip. They still haven't solved it. It's still in favor of the coin flip winning team.
1: It's still bad.
0: So if you give each team one determined kickoff, everything sorts itself out. No one can complain. Of course, it should be 7.5 minutes, so that way it's a full 15-minute overtime. But I digress.
1: There's so many important every regular season game is so important.
0: You're not kidding.
1: You just need to go until you get somebody gets a stop.
0: Well, how about we jump into week three?
1: Let's jump into week three, because tonight we have Falcons-Packers.
0: I have Atlanta winning.
1: Me too.
0: Okay.
1: I got the Falcons outright in this game. Michael Penix is back. Green Bay, running game's been non-existent. Offensive line's a mess. Their defense has been good.
0: But hurt.
1: And now, what, you're gonna sell me on the Packers and Love after less than 250 yards of total offense at New York? Atlanta's 0-2. This is the desperate spot.
0: Atlanta has the best player, Bijan.
1: Yep.
0: Nobody comes close to him on talent, I think, on either side. Who's next? Maybe Love?
1: Yeah.
0: Then Kyle Pitts? I mean, there might be some defensive players. I am certainly overlooking.
1: Yeah.
0: I think Pitts, you'd rather have Pitts than London.
1: AJ Terrell's on the IR now for the Falcons, so that's no good.
0: Ooh.
1: I would have said him, but I'm just saying there's I like the Falcons in this spot on the road.
0: I do too. Thursday nights are wonky.
1: They are, exactly. John, how do you feel about the game tonight?
3: Man, I think they're going to keep it close, but this is Penix's first game back from a torn ACL.
0: Good point.
3: Atlanta just hasn't looked like a football team right next to the Dolphins, in my opinion. I think the Packers are going to win. It's going to be an ugly game. I can see, you know, the Falcons having a lead, but I think like a 2017 Packers win tonight.
0: Okay.
1: Moving on to Sunday. How about a pivotal game in the AFC South, guys? Texans, Colts, both teams 0-2. The game's in Indianapolis. Houston's got to win this.
0: I don't know. So
1: they
0: does Indy.
1: Started out 0-3 last year.
0: Doesn't matter. So does Indy. Both teams need this one desperately.
1: Who do you trust more?
0: Indy. But that doesn't mean I'm going to pick them to win.
3: I trust D'Amico more.
2: I
0: have not seen anything from C.J. Stroud that makes me happy recently.
3: What about 350 yards last week?
1: And how about a good week one performance?
0: He did have a good week one performance.
3: Have they been 0-2 before and made the playoffs?
1: Exactly.
0: Yeah, totally.
1: They've been 0-3
0: before. You know what? I said the wrong thing. It wasn't Stroud. It's the run game. There's nothing going on the ground.
1: Montgomery and Marks not selling you?
0: I want them to, but I'm a big David Montgomery fan. But right now, Houston is just not able to run the ball. They're 25th in rush yards per game.
1: Keep an eye on the Nico Collins status for this game. I don't know what's going on there, but he didn't play last week. He's injured, though.
3: Man, you talk about guys who, like, doesn't have a receiver. I mean, C.J. Stroud, just like Love, is in that same situation, dude.
0: Yeah,
3: like, no
0: Dalton playmakers Schultz is now. His guy right now. That's it.
3: And Xavier Hutchinson. Like, get out of here, dude. This guy's working with nothing.
0: Keishon Booty's not even helping you.
3: Yeah, he's not. Like, he's
1: nothing burger. Right?
0: He's not helping. He's not helping. Man, so you looked at some of these games last week. I don't know if we want to go over the Chargers-Buffalo some more. But, like, Carolina-Cleveland, you might not thought would be competitive or even relevant. And now it kind of is.
3: Yeah, this
1: is the
3: game.
1: Browns home opener?
0: Yeah. No, they booed. No?
3: Yes, home opener, Jaguars, Bucks were on the road.
1: Yeah.
0: Okay, well, so that's huge that, like, they would have booed Watson out the gate had they been 0-2.
1: I think he'll still get booed.
0: I think, but now he's got himself a little bit of wiggle room. He had no wiggle room coming in 0-2.
3: This is also a winnable game.
0: People forgive winners. I'm
1: Carolina's
0: not saying you
1: not
0: should.
1: Losing this game.
0: Yeah, but Carolina is on the road, and we know that their offense is much better at home. And who just hit the IR for their backfield?
1: Jonathan Brooks again.
3: Oh, God. For real?
1: Your Texas Longhorn
3: it's
1: running
3: over,
1: back,
3: dude.
1: John.
3: He's got to hang it up, dude.
0: I'm not saying they'll lose, but they certainly are in less favorable positions than they've been to start the season.
1: Carolina should get it done.
0: Yeah, but doesn't
1: spot.
0: Cleveland have a better defense?
1: Technically, on yes. Paper, but Carolina's defense showed up last week. Devin Lloyd, defensive touchdown.
0: Who'd they play?
1: Atlanta.
0: Yeah, no. Cooper Rush and some other joker? No.
3: Yeah, they killed him, dude. It was like 33-3 or 34-3.
0: Okay. Yeah. I just had to make sure it was Atlanta. Nah, yeah. Dude. I haven't seen Carolina's defense do
3: anything. That's what
0: I
3: mean. Atlanta?
1: Okay, but then you're going to come back to me next week. You'll be like, oh, Deshaun Watson.
0: No, I won't. Okay.
3: I don't think I'll ever say that about Deshaun.
0: But that's a different story. That's Deshaun Watson doing stupid things versus Carolina's defense doing something. That's all, if you want to put me on that.
1: Okay.
3: I think this game will be funny and silly.
1: Yeah, it will be. This will have a bunch of crazy events. That's your classic witching hour bonkers.
3: I need a flea flicker to open up the drive.
0: Oh, that would be a I would love. Man, where's football doing that? Here's one I also have for the bonkers list. What about Robert Saleh coming back to MetLife Stadium?
1: Oh, boy.
0: Facing a really, really crazy, differently than anybody thought Giants team.
1: Jameis Winston. Every Jameis Winston game is like so annoying but wildly entertaining at the same time.
0: Somebody's catching the ball. Somebody. This team or the other team?
3: Couple of good former number one picks taking on each other. They're like looking at a mirror, I think, Cam Ward and Jameis Winston.
0: No, it's like a future version of you or something. So
1: this is going to be a fun line of scrimmage battle with Jeffrey Simmons and Tavondre Sweat in the middle for the Titans. And we know the Giants pounded the rock with like 22 personnel in week one. 12 personnel with versus the Dallas Cowboys and looked good.
3: Dude, they have a good defense still.
1: Yeah,
3: the Giants.
1: It's going to be pretty interesting to see how that works.
3: Even when they got rid of what's his name? Like, I don't think it really messed them up that bad.
1: I think the Bengals are going to be 3-0 at Pittsburgh. That's a game they should win. Wait until Cincinnati's offense shows up. Their offense has been like stuck in neutral the first 2 weeks. It's the defense winning these games.
3: That's a good point. I mean, and I wonder how the Steelers would adjust because they paid more of a defensive team with the Patriots in that 3-20 loss. I wonder if they're going to start just shooting their lights out against the Bengals.
1: Maybe.
3: Because maybe they don't respect them as much as they would the Patriots, who, you kind of already know they're a great defensive team. And I don't know if I'm too sold on the Bengals, like only two games in. Like, is this really the defense that
1: I'm in.
0: So the other problem is what offense do the Steelers even have to compete with whatever Cincy's throwing out.
3: Well, Aaron Rodgers says he's going to call the plays, bro.
0: Okay, that's great. Who is he going to hand the ball off to? Isn't Waddle hurt? No, wrong guy. Isn't Warren hurt?
1: I don't even know who their running backs are.
0: Rico Dowdle. That's who I meant to say. That's their starting guy, Rico Dowdle.
3: He's injured, too.
0: He's a little banged up. Aaron can't get protection right. DK Metcalf just wants to fight his DBs, apparently.
1: Dude, Rodgers took a massive hit.
0: I know. That was crazy. I've never seen anybody.
3: I bet you he loves it, dude.
0: He's 49,000 years old. 49,000.
3: He took the ashwagandha
0: and went forward in time. So, I mean, you just can't give you can't give Pittsburgh any credit yet.
1: All right. What else excites you on the slate, guys, before we move on?
0: Exciting. I guess Rams-Denver Sunday night.
1: In Denver, that'll be a good game.
0: But then I'm also confused why Baltimore's playing Dallas in Rio de Janeiro. Maracanã.
1: So remember the Rio? Remember how bad the Rio field was last year?
0: Well, I remember.
1: Chiefs and Chargers.
0: I remember.
3: Oh, wow.
0: Oh, I only remember Derrick Henry playing down there.
1: That was Chiefs Chargers. It was week one. They played in Rio, and the field was so bad. Everybody had to redo their cleats. I read a report earlier this week said because there's a soccer team and
0: they played three matches on there this week or something.
1: And the goaltender said this is the worst field. They don't upkeep it. It is absolutely horrid, and they're going back to the same place. So
0: it's the biggest stadium. You don't care about the product on the field. You care about the people coming to watch in total.
3: This is a Baltimore whooping, dude. In the making.
0: I hope so.
1: Hey, remember
0: Zay Flowers
1: the Lamar
0: back.
1: Jackson versus the NFC stat still lives on. It's like, he's like 35-3 against the NFC.
0: That makes sense.
1: What do you guys Niners Cardinals? Guys, honestly, if you're Arizona and you win the toss in this game, you better take it. So you can just kind of dominate the ground game. I'm really worried about the Niners run defense right now. Like, I think it can actually be a problem now. The offense is, like, bailing everybody out right now in that area. But this game's going to be more closer than people anticipate. So, I'd be shocked if it was a two-touchdown win for the Niners.
0: I think, 8.5 is the spread.
3: I think they can cover that.
0: What I find interesting is that the Niners have some pretty decent players in the secondary. Upton Stout is who I'm really going to specifically refer to here.
1: He's been awesome.
0: You can line him up and have him play some run type of defensive schemes to use his speed, use his savvy, and help relieve the pressure of your interior linemen by creating some outside pressure. And I just think Raheem Morris knows what to do. Like, there may be some defensive coordinators who don't know how to manipulate their defenses when faced with issues, but I find him to be one.
1: Arizona's playmakers are kind of underrated.
0: Trey McBride should not be, hopefully.
3: They got to get the ball first.
1: Michael Wilson.
0: Everybody's going crazy about Marvin Harrison Jr. I feel like I'm the only person who's not worried about him.
3: And yeah, I've never been too worried about Marvin
0: Harrison. They're like, oh, he's got one catch through two games.
1: Yeah, I'm worried about him.
0: I'm not worried about him because I just don't think the ball has yet to come his way. Not because he's done anything wrong. Some people I've seen videos. They're like, oh, his route running is really bad.
1: Yeah,
0: here.
1: I made a video on him.
0: I'm not saying it is or it isn't, but I find it hard to believe that Marvin Harrison's son wouldn't know how to run a proper route. So I'm not saying there isn't a problem. I'm just saying I'm not totally worried about it.
1: I think the Saints are in the best situation and spot of the entire week versus the Raiders.
0: You don't have anybody who's playing Miami? Like KC?
1: No, I'm just saying, like, on 2-0 teams that are just
0: KC is 2-0. Oh, okay.
1: The Saints are going to expose them. They're favored for a reason. It's the home opener. Who Dat Nation's going to be off their rocker at the Superdome? John, you've been loving up on Kirk Cousins. I know he's played a million games there, but the Saints are going to win that game by a touchdown plus next week.
3: A touchdown plus
1: this weekend. Love the Saints. That's how I feel. Also, desperate spot for the Buccaneers. I think they might beat the Vikings.
3: Oof, that one's going to be a good game. I don't know how I feel about that
0: one. Yeah, I wanted
3: to
0: bring that one up, too.
3: Because I think Kyler's going to be healthy, so.
0: It's in Tampa. Should be some crazy weather.
3: Yeah, Tampa just shoots themselves in the foot all the time.
0: Minnesota definitely has a defense. But, I mean, if there's anybody who, like, I don't care if you're rushing 15 people at me, it's going to be friggin' Baker Mayfield.
3: Yeah, I totally agree with that.
1: Yeah, but
3: he can get it off really fast.
1: The Bucs versus the Blitz will be very effective. Flores is going to have to switch it up. All right, look, we got a few more minutes on Sports Weekly. We're going to transition into some Major League Baseball. That's right. Regular season comes to an end on Sunday. We're going to talk about maybe some postseason matchups here on the other side on Sports Weekly.
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1: 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I'm Nick Urias alongside Lewis Geist and Jonathan Connus. Just wrapped up our extended National Football League segment, but we're going to talk about some Major League Baseball for a few short minutes as we wrap up the show here. Finally, baseball season's done.
0: Well, they got this whole weekend to really complete things because the NL wildcard race is crazy. And as we come to a close, and before we talk about teams individually, let me just, seventh player all time, Pete Crow Armstrong, 40-40 season.
1: Hey.
3: Wow.
0: He might be one of the few clean players to do that.
1: Has he got the MVP wrapped up?
0: For the National League, it does got to appear that way. Ohtani hasn't been healthy enough all season. Nobody else has been hitting for enough power and runs and stuff. That kid and Cincy, who's going to get Rookie of the Year because he's leading the league in ribbies, is kind of intriguing, but he's got it wrapped up. The AL side's a bit more interesting. Will it be Yordan Alvarez, Junior Caminero, all these, whatever.
1: Okay.
0: Let's talk about the teams, though. And we can talk about some individuals later.
1: Yeah. Well, is this thing pretty much wrapped up? I would say it is. Outside of, seeding for, October baseball, nobody else is going to sneak it behind D-backs right in a four-game heater. They're three games back outside looking in.
0: Yeah, Arizona's hoping to crash the party. They've got an 11-1 lead on Colorado. They have three games against the Pod Squad to end the year.
3: Wow.
0: And it's not easy for anybody else. I feel like Philly's got to play Milwaukee right now. And the Cubbies are playing Miami. They lost to Miami last night. They were able to eke out a 2-1 victory today.
1: Okay.
0: This NL wild card is bonkers. I don't think Arizona is going to be able to climb past Philly or Chicago, but hey, whoever wins this wild card, number one seed gets home field against one of the other wild card teams.
1: So here's the deal. Final regular season days on Sunday. Wild card starts on Tuesday. So
0: we may not have it all sorted out.
1: No, but the seeding, but I could tell you what, if the postseason were to start today, this would be our matchups. On the National League side, Braves versus Phillies and Padres versus Cubs.
3: Dang.
1: Padres and Cubs, I believe, played last year at Wrigley Field, and
0: it was the Cubbies just wiping the floor with them, no?
1: Yeah, I think so. trying to remember right. I think so. I think that's what happened. But that's a wild card rematch. And then you got the two division rivals. Hey, let's just play a little bit more. Phillies, Braves.
0: You know, that would make for a happy, happy television broadcast, people.
1: Yeah, no kidding. Yeah. And then on the AL side, you're going to have White Sox, Astros, and Red Sox, Yankees.
0: So the White Sox haven't quite captured their playoff spot yet. They could still leave the door open somehow for Texas to slide on in. I don't think that will happen.
1: I don't think it'll happen either. But the one thing to pay attention to is the White Sox Guardians for the division.
0: I mean, that would be a great worst to first situation there for Chicago.
1: Unbelievable.
0: You know, I still got to pull for my guy Vody out there in Cleveland. But so, they got Boston and their hands full with them.
1: Right. And then Red Sox Yankees, winner of that series, plays Tampa Bay. I mean, that's just an all division clash until the very end.
0: Yeah, isn't that crazy how, like, the three top record in baseball is all going to, in the AL side, would all be cleared up through playing each other while these more or less mediocre Central and Western teams get to eliminate each other instead of perhaps being eliminated by a better Eastern team?
1: Yeah, that'd be something.
0: Well, it's only a piece of junk anyway, said the commissioner, right?
3: Astros and Rangers are tied for their division.
0: Yeah, so somebody could come away there. But I think the Astros have the head-to-head tiebreaker.
3: I see.
1: I think so. Lewis, I was going to ask you, for the White Sox, would you still give their Will Venable the Manager of the Year award, despite if he doesn't win the division? Or is the turnaround good enough?
0: Inside of the AL, right?
1: Yes.
0: I could see a lot of people giving it to Boston's Chad Tracy, who just got the interim manager relieved of him. They were like 14 under, now they're 12 over. So I could see that. I could definitely see White Sox votes as well. And I don't see why people wouldn't vote for Tampa Bay's. Who's down there? Cash still?
1: Still Cash.
3: Like, Kevin Cash,
0: who
3: yeah.
0: Who is on Tampa Bay?
3: That's Jonathan Arenda.
0: And Yandy Diaz. Like,
1: and
0: of course,
1: Caminero.
0: And Junior.
3: Yeah, they're pretty good, man. See what it says. See?
0: Right, but I mean, to the regular folks and even to baseball people, no one had Tampa Bay running away with this division. In fact, actually, they're only a game up on the Yankees right now.
1: They had 77 wins last year.
3: Wow.
0: Oh, no, they're five games up. I can't read.
3: Yeah, yeah. No, they're
0: yeah,
3: set.
0: So I could see votes for him for sure. But I think a lot of people love the feel-good story and
1: yes.
0: Of Chicago worst to first or even worst to playoffs because they back-to-back 100 lost seasons. And that's one of the problems.
1: But they barely
0: with,
1: made it, though.
0: Yeah, but that's one of the problems with voting for Coach of the Year. It just always seems to be the guy who overperformed. But
1: that's why I asked.
0: Yeah, no, so I don't know. You know, we got three different overperformers there with
3: Kevin
0: Tampa,
3: Cash,
0: Boston,
3: Sox,
0: and the White Sox.
3: Who took over for Boston?
0: Chad Tracy.
1: Tracy.
0: Took over for Alex Cora.
1: Yeah, exactly. Is anybody going to beat the Dodgers in the NL? Like, are we considering this Brewers stuff?
0: I mean, you consider them, even though we know the Brewers never pull it off in the playoffs, but they never had the Miz as, like, they've had some good pitchers. CC Sabathia comes to mind, but they never had the Miz. I mean, we're talking a guy who's throwing over 100.
1: Yeah. The Miz, Logan Henderson.
0: Yeah, they've got some pitching.
1: Can Kyle Harrison get right, though?
0: It's the playoffs. That's the only time you ever need to get right. It'd be like, could Barry Zito ever pitch for, oh, thanks, Barry. And then, you know, you pitch well enough to get your team into position to win.
1: Yeah. Well, wouldn't that be something if it would be funny if this shapes out the same way as it did last year? Because Cubs and Padres played each other, like we mentioned. Cubs won. Then the Cubs played the Brewers. And then the Brewers played the Cubs in division series. And then everyone thinks that's going to be Dodgers-Brewers and then NLDS
0: Cubbies,
1: yeah. Or an NLCS. I don't know. It'd be funny. I got a visual of the bracket.
3: Anybody but the Dodgers, dude.
0: That's right. Anybody but the Dodgers or the Yankees.
3: Oh, I guess.
1: The American League side is what I'll be paying attention to way more. I think that those will be your more fun, chaotic games.
0: I don't know.
1: Much more high scoring. I expect pitcher duels.
0: I don't know what's going to happen with the Yankees. We're still waiting for Aaron Judge to come back. He thinks he's playing in the wild card series. His manager didn't seem to imply that.
1: Interesting. Interesting.
0: We try to
1: there.
0: Keep it interesting.
1: Yeah. Well, I think that'll just about do it for us. We got Major League Baseball postseason. you've got Major League Baseball starting next weekend. Lewis, what'd you want to tell me?
0: Oh, I'm trying to. Next week, we're going to have a great hockey preview for the kickoff of their season and the Sharkies. They look like a real squad this year.
1: Yeah, can you believe it? They're favored to make the postseason.
0: I can believe it. Some people don't think that's going to happen.
1: Well, we'll discuss it next week. For Jonathan Connors, Lewis Geist, I'm Nick Urias for Sports Weekly. We'll be back next Thursday, 12 to 2 p.m., same time, same place, only on 90.5 KSJS, San Jose.

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1: What is up, all my creepy crawlers out there? It's DJ Bugman coming at you, letting y'all know that you guys are listening to The Crawl. You can catch me every Thursday from 2 to 6 p.m. here on 90.5 KSJS Ground Zero Radio. And just before I came on, you heard one from, I'm assuming it's called Seizure. It's spelled very interesting. The song is called Man With A Cigarette from their album Are You Awake Yet? And then a little bit before that, some Daft Punk, Doing It Right, Random Access Memories. But anyway, we're going to play some more sick music. So don't touch that dial. It's DJ Bugman here with The Crawl, only on 90.5 KSJS Ground Zero Radio.

wants to free your mind about the concept of harmony and of music being correct, you can do whatever you want. So nobody told me what to do, and there was no preconception of what to do.

0: 9.5. You guys just heard one from Milk Drive. A little bit of a one of my personal favorites, kind of a folk music kind of group, you know, stuff like that. Alternative, a little bit. If you want to call it, you could call it progressive folk. There you go. Song was called Bones. Album is Places You Have Not Been. Definitely worth a listen. I like pretty much the whole album. Yeah, it's nice slow vibes. But anyways.
1: Yo, what up? 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
0: 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It's Bugman here, keeping it locked on the radio waves here. We're going to be playing some sick stuff. And coming up, I got this song by Demora. It's called Glue. The single of the same name, Glue. You know, they grind up horses to turn them into glue. They used to. They don't do it anymore. Yeah, interesting stuff. Kind of weird how we make things and how we used to make things. Like, you know, quarters used to be entirely silver, but now there's copper in it because silver is expensive. But anyways, I'm just yapping about random stuff and how it's made. Miss that show. But anyways, yeah, here's Demora. I'm DJ Bugman. 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

0: this.
1: Now, my ultimate triumph is at hand. 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
2: In this poor universe of stellar galactic flying tongues and feeble fluorescent fireflies, a seemingly doomed and dismal future is approaching nearer and nearer. 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

All right, y'all know what time it is. It's ticket giveaway time. I have some tickets for Switchfoot. They're going to be playing at the Mountain Winery on October 22nd. They're a little band from San Diego, and their 14th album released June 26th. It's called Forever Now. They've been making music since 1997. Isn't that crazy? 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
17: 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All right, that was one of my personal favorites, Nestor. Their song's called Perfect 10. It's from their album Kids in a Ghost Town. Definitely a vibe, bringing back those like 80s glam metal kind of vibes, stuff like that. But they're actually like a more modern band. Like this song came out in like 2021. So yeah, you know, just getting the vibes, stuff like that. But anyways, you got some more sick music. I'm DJ Bugman. This is The Crawl. And you guys are tuned in to 90.5 KSJS. Grad Zero Radio.

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How's it going, everybody? To all my creepy crawlers out there, DJ Bugman in the studio coming at you live. Letting y'all know that this is The Crawl. You can catch this bug every Thursday from 2 to 6 p.m. If you want to see a little bit more of me and what I do and my bug of the week, you can feel free to follow me on Instagram. 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

All right, y'all know what time it is. It's ticket giveaway time. I got some tickets for Switchfoot. They're going to be playing at the Mountain Winery on October 22nd. So if you'd like these tickets, call in at the station at 408-924-5757. That's 408-924-KSJS. And if you can tell me a cool fact about my bug of the week that I posted on my Instagram, DJ Bugman KSJS, you can get these tickets to Switchfoot on October 22nd. 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
1: 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All right, some Slayer, just some there. Yeah, y'all heard some Slayer. Could never have enough Slayer. And a little bit before that was Hypocrisy, 4400. End of Disclosure, some pretty sick stuff. One of my personal favorites here in the studio. And we're going to play some more sick stuff. This is Devoid with their song, Cremation. I'm DJ Bugman, this is The Crawl, and you guys are tuned in to 90.5 KSJS, Ground Zero Radio.

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1: Here, monkey, monkey, monkey, monkey, monkey. 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
0: Ooh, monkey. 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
0: All right, no banana for you.